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10: From ABC News, I'm Stephanie Officer. After the Treasury Department today formally announced sanctions waivers are allowing Iran to sell oil again, President Trump told reporters in the Oval Office such money will actually return to the U.S. through exports.
11: If the sanctions go out, money's going to be put into this country. All that money's coming back in the form of purchases of food, which they desperately need. They have 91 million people. They can't feed them. So the money that that we lift is going to go to our farmers.
10: Meanwhile, again, the Trump administration now formally issuing a waiver on the sale of Iranian oil. Vice President and Energy Secretary, they're downplying its significance. But Gas Buddy head of petroleum analysis, Patrick DeHaan, tells ABC News it's a huge benefit for Iran.
12: It allows Iran to sell potentially millions of barrels of oil with net proceeds that would likely be in the ballpark of $100 to $150 million every day. Now, those export levels, that estimate of 100 to 150 million barrels a day is based on what Iran was selling into the market under sanctions in the last couple of years, whether or not they have that capacity, if there's infrastructure limitations, and maybe slightly lower. But we're talking about tens of millions of dollars.
10: The Guthrie family still searching for answers in the disappearance of their mother, Nancy. Now investigators confirm there was a second ransom note. ABC's Aaron Katursky.
13: Nearly 5 months after Nancy Guthrie was taken from her home by a masked man in the middle of the night, ABC News can disclose the contents of a second ransom note the family received in the days after she vanished. The first note demanded millions in cryptocurrency. Sources tell ABC News the second note claimed Guthrie had died shortly after she was taken and was buried in nature, something her daughter Savannah Guthrie appeared to reference days later in an Instagram post.
14: We beg you now.
10: Tucker Carlson, a longtime staunch supporter of the GOP, says he can no longer support the party, citing the war in Iran as a major reason. You're listening to ABC News.
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10: Problems with the reflecting pool in Washington, D.C. after a multi-million dollar renovation. President Trump blaming vandalism. ABC's Elizabeth Chelsea.
20: The company that applied the coating says it identified some areas of the pool that require repairs and confirmed that it will need to be drained. That company, along with a water purification business that's owned by a longtime donor to President Trump, bypassed the traditional bidding process that's typically used to do work on national parks.
10: Legendary music producer Clive Davis has passed away.
21: A five-time Grammy winner and a member of the Rock and Roll Hall of Fame, Clive Davis is credited with discovering and guiding some of the biggest musicians ever, from Aretha Franklin.

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0: To modern acts like Maroon 5 and Alicia Keys. A statement from his family says Davis shaped the soundtrack of countless lives and left an indelible mark on our culture. Mike Dubusky, ABC News.
2: Davis's family says he died peacefully in New York City today. He was 94. Millions are in the path of severe weather to start off the week. From Texas to New Jersey, regions are on high alert for massive hail, flash flooding, and damaging winds. The dangerous conditions already taking the lives of one in Kansas and two in Illinois, according to authorities. I'm Stephanie Officer, ABC News.
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2: 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With a mainly clear sky, temperatures drop back into the low to mid-70s overnight. Sunshine and warm, pushing into the mid-90s on Tuesday. And Wednesday, just a couple of isolated showers and storms. Temperature again, low to mid-90s. This is Precision Weather Meteorologist Phil Spivak for WNZF.
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4: 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A mainly clear sky, we fall back through the low to mid-70s overnight. Mainly sunny, pushing into the mid-90s for Tuesday. A nice warm day. And almost as warm on Wednesday, low to mid-90s. But Wednesday does feature a chance for some showers and thunderstorms. They become likely into the evening and nighttime as well. This is Precision Weather meteorologist Phil Spivak for WNZF.

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2: From ABC News, I'm Stephanie Officer. For nearly a week, a warehouse in the Boyle Heights neighborhood of Los Angeles has been burning. ABC's Melissa Adan.
3: So many of these firefighters are tackling these flames. It has been burning since last Wednesday. We're talking about a massive complex, about 500,000 square feet with solar panels on top of the roof. Now, the company believes the fire started while contractors were actually on top testing those solar panels. Well, inside, 85 million pounds of decaying food is burning. Neighbors here told to shelter in place. Now, there is a state of emergency that has been issued to help this fire response, but crews here say that the air is now toxic.
2: Becoming a U.S. citizen could get more expensive. ABC's Luke Barr on what applicants can expect.
4: A new proposed rule by the Trump administration might make it more costly to become a U.S. citizen. The administration is proposing to raise the fee to file a citizenship form from $760 to $1,330, an increase of 75%. The current fees, they say, don't cover the cost of the application process.
2: Now, the increase is not immediate. A public comment period comes first. Reconsideration fees are also going up from $830 to nearly $1,500. Legendary music mogul Clive Davis has died. Known as the man with the golden ears, he not only signed or guided the careers of artists ranging from Bruce Springsteen to Whitney Houston and Alicia Keys. Also, he revived the careers of Aretha Franklin, Santana, and more. Davis told ABC News in 2013 that in his experience, every artist, even those who are seen to be above such things, wants a hit.
5: I've never met anyone who puts their heart and soul into their music and does not want a wide audience for that. So that it's a myth. It doesn't make them materialistic. It doesn't make them greedy. And there's nothing wrong about it. There's no question. It makes you feel good. That you-
2: Davis was 94. You're listening to ABC News.
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2: 400 people were evacuated from a Dixon, Illinois neighborhood this morning after an explosion leveled a home. Dixon's deputy fire chief Adam Arnold said firefighters found the home fully engulfed with someone in need of help.
11: Crews quickly extinguished the fire. One resident of the home was found outside suffering burn injuries to his face and legs.
2: That person flown to Rockford for treatment. Firefighters at the scene detected gas readings in nearby homes. Alan Greenspan, an authoritative voice at the head of the Federal Reserve for nearly two decades, died at 100.
12: Appointed by Ronald Reagan, Alan Greenspan knew the global economy was changing, as he once told Congress.
13: It's becoming increasingly conceptual and less physical, more services and less physical goods.
12: Greenspan oversaw a period of unprecedented prosperity through the 1990s, but his policies were later blamed for contributing to the housing crisis and global recession of 2008. Brian Clark, ABC News.
2: Greenspan's wife, NBC reporter Andrea Mitchell, said he died of complications from Parkinson's. Strong bipartisan support for housing reform on Capitol Hill today. In an 85-5 vote, the Senate passed a bill loosening regulations on home construction and limiting investors from buying homes that could go to families. The bill now heads to the House, where it's expected to pass. The polls show housing costs are a key issue ahead of the midterms. Stephanie Officers, ABC News.
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2: 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With a mainly clear sky, temperatures drop back into the low to mid-70s overnight. Sunshine and warm, pushing into the mid-90s on Tuesday. And Wednesday, just a couple of isolated showers and storms. Temperature again, low to mid-90s. This is Precision Weather Meteorologist Phil Spivak for WNZF.
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2: ABC News, I'm Stephanie Officer. A state of emergency in Los Angeles' Boyle Heights neighborhood where a warehouse fire burning since Wednesday is prompting air quality alerts. 85 million pounds of decaying food up in flames. Building owners say the inferno may have started while contractors were testing solar panels. Mayor Karen Bass says air quality has improved, but the city is acting.
3: We have thousands more air purifiers to distribute, thousands more masks to distribute, and we do have two shelters that are open for anyone that wants shelter. It is voluntary, and they are welcome to be there 24 hours a day.
2: Staying in California, Chico officials confirm reports of an active shooter at the Butte County Library. Police say two are dead, one person in custody. They do not believe there is an ongoing threat. A spokesperson for Minority Leader Chuck Schumer says Senate Democrats plan on forcing a vote on the House-passed Iran War Powers Resolution tomorrow. This is ABC News.
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12: 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A mainly clear sky, we fall back through the low to mid 70s overnight. Mainly sunny, pushing into the mid 90s for Tuesday. A nice warm day. And almost as warm on Wednesday, low to mid 90s. But Wednesday does feature a chance for some showers and thunderstorms. They become likely into the evening and nighttime as well. This is Precision Weather meteorologist Phil Spivak for WNZF.

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2: ABC News, I'm Stephanie Officer. President Trump offered a softer tone when responding to reporters about the negotiation process with Iran to end the months-long conflict. Now he insists the diplomacy by Vice President Vance will prevent escalation in the Strait of Hormuz.
3: As long as they respect us, I don't want to use the word fear because that's an inappropriate word, but as long as they respect us, we're not going to have any trouble. We have total control of the Strait.
2: Severe storms are making their way from the Midwest to the Northeast. ABC's Ginger Z.
4: There are severe thunderstorm warnings from Twin Rivers, New Jersey to Greensboro, North Carolina, and that is marching east. But we also have severe thunderstorm watches that have had embedded tornadoes confirmed even in parts of Wyoming and Nebraska. Flood watches from Louisiana up to West Virginia because these storms are carrying with them 2-inch per hour rainfall rates or even greater.
2: Millions of honeybees escaped a Texas neighborhood after a semi-trailer of 400 hives tipped over. This is ABC News.
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0: with my best friend Mike Harmon. And now it will be Jordan trying to come from behind. Jordan trailing Algeria 2-1 in the 87th minute. Jordan unable to find the back of the net since a goal early. The sensational move by Algeria to get the second goal. Now doubling up Jordan, who has his work cut out for him the rest of this game.
1: He's going to have to hit from downtown. They need something big. A spectacular move. This is tough, man. Dominated the game in possession, passes, shots, the whole nine yards, did Jordan.
0: And Jordan will get eliminated with a loss here tonight to Algeria. No one has been able to send Jordan home, but Algeria could be sending Jordan home tonight.
1: It's like coming up short after the stint in baseball.
2: So more on this again, 87th minute. So you're going to have some extra time added on as well. But, the clock is ticking for Jordan. Giannis is a member of the Heat. All right, we've talked about this trade a couple times. We've got a special guest coming up in about 10 minutes to break it down with us. But the trade aspects of it aside, it's Giannis and Bobby Portis to the Heat. It's Tyler Hero, Jaime Jaquez, a couple of other players. Three first-round picks. What you would expect a trade like this to happen. The biggest question that you have to ask at this point, and that's why I say this is a great it's a good enough risk for the Heat to make this move, and that's what it is. It's a good risk because the biggest question is Giannis really still Giannis, right? He's on the wrong side of 30. Now he's injury-prone. And he hasn't gotten his team out of the first round of the playoffs in 4 years. Kids have started college at Wisconsin Green Bay or University of Wisconsin Madison, gone to school for 4 years and not seen a second round matchup involving Giannis and the Bucks, right? I mean, that's the thing. In the East, if Giannis is still really that great, you at least get your team into the playoffs. You win a first round matchup. Not happening. That has not been trending great.
1: Question. So,
2: but go ahead.
1: Is that Giannis or Doc?
2: Oh, I think Doc is going to be the new head coach of the Heat now.
1: I've just asked you. I have to ask questions.
3: Yeah, hey, you know, I'm available still. I'm available. We can do it.
2: Because that's something that I don't think anybody wants to really look at. But Giannis is not a young guy who's been in the league for just a few years, like Shaq with the Magic, and you know, in his mid-20s, I'm hitting free agency. This is not the Lakers getting Luka when he's 26. This is the Heat getting Giannis on the wrong side of 30 after being injury prone, after not being able to lead his team in the East out of the first round of the playoffs in 4 years. Again, you can't just look at the back of a guy's basketball card and say he's great, right? It's what teams do with James Harden all the time. Boy, James Harden's still there. Yeah, you know what? Doesn't mean you're gonna go anywhere. The same thing, you have to ask, is Giannis still Giannis? That's why this trade, more than anything, is just a good risk for the Heat, because they weren't going anywhere spinning their wheels. So, yeah, go get Giannis. But this is not where Giannis is coming in and turning them into a championship team. I don't know what he has. Is he still going to be able to be a great player for the next 5 or 6 years? Does he have 1 or 2 years left being a great player? When does his body start to break down? If it hasn't started already. And again, not out of the first round. If you're that great a player, you get out of the first round of the playoffs in the East at least once since they won the title. They have not been able to do that.
1: Well, and that's the question. What kind of team are you surrounding him with? It's him and Bam against the world for the moment. You did have to give up a lottery pick as part of it, as well as a couple of other first-round picks. You do get a glue guy in Portis back, his longtime running buddy there in Milwaukee. But with the other changes off the contractual situation, whether Wiggins opts in or based on the funny money being exchanged across the league, maybe he decides to really bet on himself and leaves. Norman Powell, we talked about it, that you're thinking you can bring enough in terms of veteran status to round out a rotation to go and become contenders. Six best odds before today. It's the old do something even if it's wrong and take your shot. but that you can harness a star. Maybe he's got 1 or 2 years and maybe that's all you're banking on, right? That you can get the best out of him, whatever the training and conditioning, because we know about the strict guidelines that Pat Riley puts in for guys once they arrive. So Yeah, you placed a big bet.
2: But can you? The thing is, if let's say it's 1 or 2 years, can you do it in one off season? Can you put together the right guy? I know Pat Riley's thinking, well, we did it with the, well, we, yeah, when you had LeBron and Wade and Bosh in their primes, it's one thing, but now, okay, we're just adding Giannis to Bam Adebayo. Like, can you do it all in one offseason? I don't know that the Heat aren't one offseason away. I mean, granted, they could pull miracles, but I mean, do they look like they're that close?
1: Just remember, things change on a dime in this league. Oof. We got 8 different titles. Your Knicks are champions, for crying out loud.
2: Oh, Giannis.
1: Talk about silliness.
2: To the Heat, special guest to break it all down. Coming up next, what do the Celtics do? What does everybody in the NBA do now? Fox.
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26: 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A mainly clear sky, we fall back through the low to mid-70s overnight. Mainly sunny, pushing into the mid-90s for Tuesday. A nice warm day. And almost as warm on Wednesday, low to mid-90s. But Wednesday does feature a chance for some showers and thunderstorms. They become likely into the evening and nighttime as well. This is Precision Weather meteorologist Phil Spivak.
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27: From ABC News, I'm Stephanie Officer. Former officials with the IRS and DOJ are asking a federal judge to scrutinize a controversial deal that granted President Trump and his family sweeping immunity from past tax audits.
28: The group of former government officials alleged the deal to resolve Trump's $10 billion lawsuit against the IRS in exchange for immunity from past audits was, quote, unprecedented and breathtakingly improper. A federal judge reopened the case last month after a group of former judges alleged the settlement, which included both the immunity and the DOJ's now scuttled $1.8 billion anti-weaponization fund, was deceptive and a fraud on the court. In an amicus brief filed Monday, the former officials argued the audit provision was unlawful and should be scrutinized. Peter Haralambos, ABC News.
27: Not only has UK's Prime Minister Keir Starmer decided to walk away from 10 Downing Street, it appears a replacement is ready. ABC's James Longman.
29: There's not even going to be a contest among other Labour MPs. Wow. That they've all just decided that Andy Burnham is their man. Such

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4: 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A mainly clear sky, we fall back through the low to mid-70s overnight. Mainly sunny, pushing into the mid-90s for Tuesday. A nice warm day. And almost as warm on Wednesday, low to mid-90s. But Wednesday does feature a chance for some showers and thunderstorms. They become likely into the evening and nighttime as well. This is Precision Weather Meteorologist Phil Spivak for WNZF.
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6: From ABC News, I'm Stephanie Officer. Vice President J.D. Vance traveling back to the U.S. from Switzerland to update President Trump on what he says is progress in the peace talks with Iran. ABC's Mary Bruce.
7: That is a major milestone.
6: Vice President J.D. Vance, who led the talks over the weekend, says he got a big concession out of Iran, that they will now allow international nuclear inspectors into the country.
7: Permanently ending a nuclear weapons program in Iran.
6: But that promise of nuclear inspectors was the same promise made under President Obama's deal that Trump tore up. And despite Vance's words, Iranian state media reports Iran has made no new nuclear commitments. The family of a one-year-old baby shot and killed by police in Mississippi want an independent autopsy. At a press briefing Monday, attorney Ben Crump questioned the motivation of officers in the death of Cullen Wiley on June 14th, after officers responded to a shoplifting call at the Senatobia Walmart. Crump said the Mississippi Bureau of Investigation has described Cullen as a juvenile and not a baby, and believes an independent autopsy would provide the full story into the child's death.
8: It is not controversial for us to stand up for accountability. It is not controversial for us to stand up for truth. It is not controversial for us to stand up and call for justice for this little black baby.
6: The baby, his mother, and a family friend were in the vehicle at the time of the shooting, accused of stealing a box of diapers. Officers say they saw the two adults fleeing from the store and tried to stop them. One officer opened fire, alleging the driver drove toward them. The child was killed and an adult critically injured. Former Federal Reserve Chair Alan Greenspan, an authoritative voice as the head of the Federal Reserve for nearly two decades, died at 100 on

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1: An early morning explosion Monday forced the evacuation of hundreds of residents in Dixon, Illinois. One person seriously injured. Dixon's Deputy Fire Chief Adam Arnold.
2: We were dispatched for a structure fire which was preceded by an explosion. Upon crew's arrival on scene, they found heavy structural damage.
1: High gas readings were detected in nearby homes, so as a precaution, an evacuation was ordered for about 400 people across the neighborhood. A terrifying shootout in Montreal, Canada, Monday. At least two people were killed, including a police officer. ABC Chief Justice Correspondent Pierre Thomas.
3: The horror unfolding around 11:30 a.m. near a high-rise building with a grocery store and a restaurant on the first floor. Montreal police crouching behind cars, opening fire. Suspect then appears with a long gun, dressed in camouflage, firing shots at close range. For nearly 3 hours, authorities urging residents to shelter in place. Police confirming a civilian and a police officer killed, a second officer wounded. Investigators confirming the lone gunman was also killed.
1: The union representing horse carriage drivers in New York City's Central Park says it gave members refresher safety training. It comes after police say an 18-year-old tourist died after being thrown from a horse-drawn carriage last week. The New York City Council is now considering a plan to phase out the carriages altogether. I'm Stephanie Officer, ABC News.
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5: 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With a mainly clear sky, temperatures drop back into the low to mid-70s overnight. Sunshine and warm, pushing into the mid-90s on Tuesday. And Wednesday, just a couple of isolated showers and storms. Temperature again, low to mid-90s. This is Precision Weather Meteorologist Phil Spivak for WNZF.
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5: 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A mainly clear sky, we fall back through the low to mid 70s overnight. Mainly sunny, pushing into the mid 90s for Tuesday. A nice warm day. And almost as warm on Wednesday, low to mid 90s. But Wednesday does feature a chance for some showers and thunderstorms. They become likely into the evening and nighttime as well. This is Precision Weather Meteorologist Phil Spivak for WNZF.
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7: From ABC News, I'm Stephanie Officer. At this hour, Vice President J.D. Vance is on his way back to the U.S. from Switzerland to update President Trump on what he calls progress in the peace talks with Iran. ABC's Mary Bruce.
8: That is a major milestone.
7: Vice President J.D. Vance, who led the talks over the weekend, says he got a big concession out of Iran, that they will now allow international nuclear inspectors into the country.
8: Permanently ending a nuclear weapons program in Iran.
7: But that promise of nuclear inspectors was the same promise made under President Obama's deal that Trump tore up. And despite Vance's words, Iranian state media reports Iran has made no new nuclear commitments.
9: A terrifying shootout in Montreal today, Canada's second largest city. At least two people killed, including a police officer. ABC's Pierre Thomas.
10: The horror unfolding around 11:30 a.m. near a high-rise building with a grocery store and a restaurant on the first floor. Montreal police crouching behind cars, opening fire. A suspect then appears with a long gun, dressed in camouflage, firing shots at close range. For nearly 3 hours, authorities urging residents to shelter in place. Police confirming a civilian and a police officer killed, a second officer wounded. Investigators confirming the lone gunman was also killed.
9: Colombia, the latest Latin American country to have chosen more conservative leadership. This weekend, Abelardo de la Espirella, a Trump-endorsed outsider, called the White House to tell President Trump he'd won.
11: He called me at 8:30 in the evening just to thank me very much. And I said, you ran a great campaign. He's El Tigre, right?
12: Yeah.
9: De la Espirella appears to have bested his opponent, Ivan Cepeda, by about 251,000 votes. But an official winner has not yet been declared. Still the president, Trump, celebrating the lawyer and business owner nicknamed El Tigre. You're listening to ABC News.
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0: Family still searching for answers in the disappearance of their mother, Nancy, taken from her Arizona home in February. Now investigators are confirming there was a second ransom note. ABC Chief Investigative Correspondent Aaron Kotursky with that story.
1: Nearly 5 months after Nancy Guthrie was taken from her home by a masked man in the middle of the night, ABC News can disclose the contents of a second ransom note the family received in the days after she vanished. The first note demanded millions in cryptocurrency. Sources tell ABC News the second note claimed Guthrie had died shortly after she was taken and was buried in nature, something her daughter Savannah Guthrie appeared to reference days later in an Instagram post.
2: We beg you now.
0: Grammy-winning hitmaker Clive Davis has died in New York City. He was 94 and passed away from age-related illness. Davis discovered, signed, or guided the careers of a slew of artists, including Whitney Houston, Alicia Keys, and Patti Smith. Stephanie Officer, a...
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4: 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With a mainly clear sky, temperatures drop back into the low to mid-70s overnight. Sunshine and warm, pushing into the mid-90s on Tuesday. And Wednesday, just a couple of isolated showers and storms. Temperature again, low to mid-90s. This is Precision Weather Meteorologist Phil Spivak for WNZF.
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5: 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A mainly clear sky, we fall back through the low to mid-70s overnight. Mainly sunny, pushing into the mid-90s for Tuesday. A nice warm day. And almost as warm on Wednesday, low to mid-90s. But Wednesday does feature a chance for some showers and thunderstorms. They become likely into the evening and nighttime as well. This is Precision Weather meteorologist Phil Spivak for WNZF.
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7: From ABC News, I'm Stephanie Officer. Vice President J.D. Vance traveling back to the U.S. from Switzerland to update President Trump on what he says is progress in the peace talks with Iran. ABC's Mary Bruce.
8: That is a major milestone.
7: Vice President J.D. Vance, who led the talks over the weekend, says he got a big concession out of Iran, that they will now allow international nuclear inspectors into the country.
8: Permanently ending a nuclear weapons program in Iran.
7: But that promise of nuclear inspectors was the same promise made under President Obama's deal that Trump tore up. And despite Vance's words, Iranian state media reports Iran has made no new nuclear commitments. The family of a one-year-old baby shot and killed by police in Mississippi want an independent autopsy. At a press briefing Monday, attorney Ben Crump questioned the motivation of officers in the death of Cohen Wiley on June 14th, after officers responded to a shoplifting call at the Senatobia Walmart. Crump said the Mississippi Bureau of Investigation has described Cohen as a juvenile and not a baby, and believes an independent autopsy would provide the full story into the child's death.
9: It is not controversial for us to stand up for accountability. It is not controversial for us to stand up for truth. It is not controversial for us to stand up and call for justice for this little black baby.
7: The baby, his mother, and a family friend were in the vehicle at the time of the shooting, accused of stealing a box of diapers. Officers say they saw the two adults fleeing from the store and tried to stop them. One officer opened fire, alleging the driver drove toward them. The child was killed and an adult critically injured. Former Federal Reserve Chair Alan Greenspan, an authoritative voice as the head of the Federal Reserve for nearly two decades, died at 100 on Monday. His wife, NBC correspondent Andrea Mitchell, says he died from complications of Parkinson's disease. You're listening to ABC News.
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7: An early morning explosion Monday forced the evacuation of hundreds of residents in Dixon, Illinois. One person seriously injured. Dixon's Deputy Fire Chief Adam Arnold.
12: We were dispatched for a structure fire which was preceded by an explosion. Upon crew's arrival on scene, they found heavy structural damage.
7: High gas readings were detected in nearby homes, so as a precaution, an evacuation was ordered for about 400 people across the neighborhood. A terrifying shootout in Montreal, Canada, Monday. At least two.

0: week. The New York City Council is now considering a plan to phase out the carriages altogether. I'm Stephanie Officer, ABC News.
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2: 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With a mainly clear sky, temperatures drop back into the low to mid-70s overnight. Sunshine and warm, pushing into the mid-90s on Tuesday. And Wednesday, just a couple of isolated showers and storms. Temperature again, low to mid-90s. This is Precision Weather Meteorologist Phil Spivak for WNZF.
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4: 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A mainly clear sky, we fall back through the low to mid-70s overnight. Mainly sunny, pushing into the mid-90s for Tuesday. A nice warm day. And almost as warm on Wednesday, low to mid-90s. But Wednesday does feature a chance for some showers and thunderstorms. They become likely into the evening and nighttime as well. This is Precision Weather Meteorologist Phil Spivak for WNZF.
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6: From ABC News, I'm Sherry Preston. Talks with Iran being called a good foundation by Vice President Vance. Details from ABC's Karen Waugh.
7: The administration is touting progress in peace talks with Iran, saying Iran has agreed to allow international nuclear inspectors into the country. But that promise of nuclear inspectors is the same promise made under President Obama's deal, which Trump tore up. In Iranian state media reports, Iran has made no new commitments regarding its nuclear program.
6: Iran's foreign minister says so far no visits are scheduled by UN nuclear inspectors. The Pentagon going to Congress asking for $80 billion to cover the cost of the war. While that may not get a whole lot of bipartisan support, a measure that has now passed the Senate is Republican Senator Tim Scott backing a housing reform bill.
8: It unlocks housing supply. When you put more housing supply on the market, more people have a chance to become a first-time home buyer.
6: Senate Democratic Leader Chuck Schumer.
9: The median home buyer in America is 40 years old. The down payment is excruciating to many and puts housing out of reach for them.
6: The measure includes a ban on Wall Street investors from buying single-family homes. It has passed the Senate, and the House could vote on it today. America's intelligence community getting smaller. Sources tell ABC News the brand new acting director of national intelligence, Bill Pulte, is starting his tenure by letting people go at the Office of National Intelligence. Lawmakers have criticized Pulte, saying he has no national intelligence experience. And a monster trade involving one of the biggest names in the NBA.
10: Giannis Antetokounmpo is now on his way out of Milwaukee. The Bucks pulling off a blockbuster last night with the Heat. Giannis, the two-time MVP, going to Miami along with Bobby Portis. The Heat sending a package to the Bucks that includes Tyler Hero and three first-round picks.
6: That's ESPN's Jay Reynolds. You're listening to ABC News.
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6: Britain's so-called King of the North, Manchester Mayor Andy Burnham, likely on track to be the next Prime Minister now that Keir Starmer says he's stepping down.
14: They've all just decided that Andy Burnham is their man. Such is the level of his popularity. So we are essentially going to have the coronation of a new Prime Minister because it doesn't look like there's going to be a fight inside the Labour Party.
6: ABC's James Longman. The White House now says six people have been arrested and the White House is accusing them of vandalism at the Lincoln Memorial reflecting pool. A huge warehouse fire in Los Angeles that has been burning for almost a week may have started during testing of solar panels on the building's roof. That's what investigators are now saying. 85 million pounds of food is now burning. Voters are casting ballots in primaries today, including in New York, Maryland, South Carolina, and Utah. Today starts one of the biggest shopping events of the year. ABC's Mike Dubusky taking a look at Prime Day.
15: When it comes to deals, don't expect dramatically steeper discounts when compared to last year's Prime Day. Adobe anticipates categories like appliances will be discounted about 18% as opposed to 17% last year. Meanwhile, computers will shave 13% off compared to 12% in 2025. Even still, Adobe says these are likely to be the biggest discounts on Amazon until the holiday shopping season kicks off.

0: 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Lots of sun, mid-90s this afternoon. Tonight, a few clouds, mid-70s. Sunshine, low 90s tomorrow. Sunny, low 90s on Thursday. I'm meteorologist Russ Burley on WNZF.
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0: bringing the total number of people charged in the conspiracy with 7. The new defendants are Jordan Rinker of Missouri and William Lee Faulkner of Washington State. They were charged alongside 5 others, including a Mexican national in the country illegally who was apparently the ringleader. The Lincoln Memorial Reflecting Pool on the National Mall is going to be drained again for repairs just after the $14.7 million renovation. D.C. Water Authority issued a permit to drain the rectangular pool, it said Monday, while the repair company said it would fix the pool as part of its warranty. Federal judge in the district Monday blocked the Trump administration from stopping food stamp recipients in 5 states from using their benefits to buy sugary foods and drinks. Amy Berman, the U.S. district judge, ruled that the U.S. Department of Agriculture lacked the authority under federal law to approve state requests to bar recipients from the SNAP program. If you can follow that, you probably qualify for entrance into at least an ASAT. Or an LSAT. 4 crew members were injured Monday when a Coast Guard helicopter crashed during routine training flights in Alaska. The MH-60 Jayhawk crashed several miles outside of Sitka. Reform UK leader Nigel Farage on Monday called for a general election for Parliament after Prime Minister Keir Starmer announced he would resign, arguing that Britain has descended into a banana republic, that voters should decide who leads the country next by deciding who would have the majority party in the lower house of the British government. And those are some of our first things this Tuesday morning. Thank you for joining us.
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0: we're going to pivot to this issue. Anyone here who is surprised that Nigel Farage has called for a general election needs to get a checkup from the neck up. I mean, I could have predicted this. We should have gone on whatever the... At some point, DraftKings is going to do a political... One of those bet on events... I'm sure you could have got some action on when Nigel Farage was going to call for a special election, general election, for the House of Commons in England. And the king can call for a House a general election. Generally, it is his call. I don't think Nigel Farage and King Charles have a lot of chats. This would be like saying Barack Obama and Donald Trump do lunch once a week. It's no, not likely. However, the Prime Minister, Keir Starmer, can call for a general election. Instituteforgovernment.org/.uk. The ability to request a dissolution of Parliament and call for a general election lies with the Prime Minister. This means that a Prime Minister can effectively announce an election at a time of their choosing. This is what makes Britain fun. Not only do you have much smaller representative districts, unlike the United States, this is how... For those 2 years ago who were arguing with me over the idea that smaller pre-permanent reapportionment act congressional districts might lead to more political parties, less political power in the hands of two parties, the chance to challenge one even without the resources of the two biggies. I mean, Nigel Farage, sure, on the basis of Brexit, is a famous political leader in England, so he had some of the gravitas of a Jefferson or the folks who started the Republican Party, Lincoln, etc., in the Midwest heading up to the Civil War. Both times, by the way, both political parties in the United States started to fight out of control misgovernance by the centralized government. Jefferson's case, it was Alien and Sedition Acts. Republicans' case, you know, Lincoln, etc., was slavery. But Nigel Farage starts this reform party and wins all these municipal governments over. And so, you know, Keir Starmer's not going to call for a general election because Labour, based on what the last local elections were in England, is going to get paddled. So don't hold your breath that Keir Starmer is going to call one unless outcry becomes so bad that Labour cannot even hold on to it. Now, Labour in England is the far left. It is the Democratic Party of England, perhaps the Democratic Party of some of our bigger cities. It's not the rural Democrats of Georgia. It's the Democrats of Chicago and Los Angeles and New York. That's the Labour Party in England. Nigel Farage is basically Britain's MAGA. I guess it would be MUGA. Make the UK great again. What? Make Britain great again? There you go. Make Britain great again. Maginga. However, Parliament would automatically be dissolved the beginning of the day that is the fifth anniversary on the day at which it first met. So there is a calendar. So if there is never a special election called or a General Assembly election called, it can only sit for 5 years. And then it's got to be called. But I mean, the last one was 2024, so we're not even close to that. But the point I'm making is in our American mismanagement, as the Dixiecrats go back to the last segment. The Dixiecrats, not only did they want to burn down Black Wall Street and you scare these rising entrepreneurial wealthy Black people into submission, steal their money, burn it in some cases, burn all their wealth, confiscate it. Not only did they want to do that, they wanted to limit what was really scaring them, which was more and more Black men were getting elected to Congress. This is why they passed the Permanent Reapportionment Act. They'd been trying to pass a Permanent Reapportionment Act for almost 10 years. Finally got enough people in the North to agree to it. Because they were still being told that all these new states, oh, you don't want to let Missouri in here. Now look at all these Missourians that are, you know, and now, my gosh, and the people from Hannibal, they're going to have as much say as somebody from New York. You've been here from the beginning. So the Permanent Reapportionment Act goes into effect with the 1930 census, and we freeze the size of the U.S. House of Representatives. This leads us to not being nearly as representative a body as the British House of Commons is. British House of Commons is much smaller districts, many, many more representatives. Yeah, guess what? Government still happens. Scotland Yard still gets its budget fulfilled, actually with less drama than the U.S. FBI does. And there are lots of different political parties. I mean, you have Labour, you have the Tories, the Conservatives, but now you have Reform. I mean, years ago, there was actually somebody from the Jedi Party elected from one of their town councils, and they got a seat in Parliament. What party are you? A Jedi. Really? These are not the appropriations you're looking for. They started a party, and it became, you know, a going concern enough to get somebody elected to the House of Commons. But yesterday, this text message came in from Gina, who was watching the Facebook Live broadcast of the Virginia General Assembly breaking its rules, or breaking its precedent anyway, and not even voting on its state budget, decided to vote on a report on the state budget, to accept the report on the state budget. It was really, to me, one of the more stunning opportunities. I was live streaming with a member of the House, and he said the same thing. Our friend Tom Drops Bombs, as it was happening, said,
1: they wouldn't even let us see what was in it until Friday night when everybody else got to see it. And then by voting on the cost report as opposed to voting on the budget, we couldn't pull line items out to debate those line items.
0: Why? Because there's 14 more seats to the Democrat side than to the Republican side. No other choices, no other coalitions to build. It's green or red. Blue or red, period, black or white. And in a country where you're supposed to have freedom of choice, you don't. You can look at the two candidates for a congressional seat and say, I don't like either one of these people. And what choice do you have in that? It's the permanent ballot slot given, which is how the Republican and Democratic parties act like they are the fourth and fifth branches of our federal government, and certainly our state governments as well. And you don't have to challenge them, so why would your restaurant make a better egg sandwich if there wasn't a restaurant down the street making egg sandwich?
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0: afternoon. Tonight, a few clouds, mid-70s, sunshine, low 90s tomorrow, sunny, low 90s on Thursday. I'm meteorologist Russ Murley on WNZF.
1: The citizens of Palm Coast can ensure that good stewardship is being maintained. The council is very aware of the citizens' concerns, and staff will continue to support them.
2: Good morning, Flagler County. I'm Peter Killeen. You're listening to Flagler's Morning News. To clear up confusion over a data center coming to the area, Liz Ryan spoke to the city manager.
3: On Free for All Friday, right here on WNZF, Bill Thompson of DC Blocks said their town center project would eventually include two buildings totaling about 100,000 square feet. That prompted the city to issue a statement saying the only project approved and permitted is a single about 33,000 square foot building. DC Blocks tells us a permit for their second building has not yet been filed, but will at the appropriate time. They added the actual design of the building has not been finalized, but is expected to keep the total building size less than 100,000 square feet. City leaders are advancing changes to the land development code that would require future data centers to obtain a special exemption. I asked City Manager Mike McLaughlin if that will apply to DC Blocks.
1: This project is being managed under a master plan development agreement, so LDC statutorily wouldn't necessarily apply.
3: But there will still be oversight.
1: If they submit a project that is 40,000 square feet or below, then that's an administrative approval letter by the land use administrator. If it's above 50, then it goes to the planning board, and if it's above 100, then it still has to go to city council.
3: Data center is an overarching term that encompasses many different types of facilities.
1: This is not those large hyperlink that use a tremendous amount of water and power. This is a closed loop system that's strictly a cable landing station. So it is kind of like comparing apples to oranges, because in a wide open definition, you could probably say that a cable landing station is a quote unquote data center. However, it's not realistically. It's just a place for these transatlantic cables coming out of Europe to be connected here in the States.
3: From the WNZF Newsroom, I'm Liz Ryan.
4: Just because crime is down doesn't mean calls for service also go down, and somebody has to answer those.
2: Crime may be down, but the Flagler County Sheriff's Office's growth continues to put pressure on deputies and resources. Those challenges were highlighted during Sheriff Rick Staley's recent budget presentation to Palm Coast City Council. Erica Fox reports.
5: That was Flagler County Sheriff Rick Staley during his annual budget presentation to Palm Coast City Council. Staley said deputies handled more than 126,000 calls for service last year as the county's population continued to grow. Staley said one unexpected expense is employee health insurance, which the agency originally projected would increase between 15 and 20%.
4: All along, we were predicting 15 to 20, so we put in your budget request 20%. Well, we just got our rates from the current provider, 44% rate increase. That's just not doable.
5: Staley also pointed to deputy staffing shortages that developed over many years as the community continued to grow.
4: It was neglect. It was neglect of funding deputy sheriff. Some of you helped pair this. Some of your predecessors helped repair it. So we've been playing catch up.
5: Staley said recent investments have helped improve service levels, but growth continues to create new demands.
6: Traffic enforcement is improving. It is increasing. I think people, like anything else, when you see the population increase, you see more of all the issues that come with it.
5: Vice Mayor Teresa Pontieri said public safety remains a priority as budget discussions continue.
6: One of my commitments when I was elected to this seat was to leave fire and police in a better place when I leave than when I got here.
5: Palm Coast City Council is expected to continue budget discussions throughout the summer. From the WNZF Newsroom, I'm Erica Fox.
2: This local news is a service of Flagler County's Toyota dealer, Beaver Toyota in St. Augustine, conveniently located right off I-95 at exit 311. Some inmates at the Flagler County Jail in Bunnell helping puppies get a second chance. Amy Caratenuto, Executive Director for the Flagler Humane Society.
7: They've been super attentive and taken really good care of the puppies, so it's been perfect for us, you know, and I think it's been great for them.
2: The idea here, she says, centers around compassion and emotional growth, offering up that second chance to pets and people alike.
7: The men that are part of this program were coming to the shelter and doing different odd jobs for us, like building shelters for the dogs while they're in the play yard, painting kennel walls and that kind of thing. But then recently we had a litter of puppies that had come in. They came in sick. We got them through their illness.

0: And then they were just still too young to go up for adoption. And so it's like,
1: And now you're up to date on Flagler's Morning News. I'm Peter Killeen.
2: This is Florida News Now.
3: As the fifth anniversary of the deadly collapse of the Champlain Towers South approaches, a summary of the cause has been released. National Construction Safety Team co-lead investigator Glenn Bell says it was a combination of factors triggered by support column failures.
4: The final factor that brought the critically low margins of safety to the point of failure was most likely long-term degradation from corrosion.
3: A total of 98 people died when the central and east towers of the 12-story building collapsed after 1 a.m. on June 24, 2021 in Surfside. Four men will serve life in prison for killing a rapper in Hillsborough County. They were convicted in the shooting death of 26-year-old Julio Fulio 2 years ago in Tampa. The four range in age from 20 to 32, and prosecutors say the shooting was gang-related. Some sweeping changes coming to Cuba as the communist island sinks further toward economic collapse.
5: The Cuban government announcing 174 economic reforms affecting everything from banks to real estate to private ownership of businesses. Cuba expert Dr. Andy Gomez says it's the most significant shift in government policy in years, but implementing it won't be easy.
6: The bureaucracy in place cannot move these reforms enough in order to make it significant.
5: He says the biggest shortfall is changing the laws to protect foreign investment because no one will invest until there's a clear path to regime change. Wendy Grossman, Miami.
3: An air quality alert is in effect for Miami-Dade County. The Division of Environmental Resources Management issued the alert for fine particulates. Concentrations may approach or exceed unhealthy standards. The alert will be in effect until 3 this afternoon. With Florida's News, I'm Chris Trinkman.
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27: He's the latest taking his talents to South Beach. Good morning, I'm Jay Reynolds. It's been a roller coaster ride for well over a year, but Giannis Antetokounmpo is now on his way out of Milwaukee. The Bucks pulling off a blockbuster last night with the Heat. Giannis, the two-time MVP, going to Miami along with Bobby Portis. The Heat sending a package to the Bucks that includes Tyler Hero and three first-round picks. In Minnesota, free agent guard Ayo Dosunmu intends to sign a five-year, $112 million contract to return to the Wolves. That move coming on the heels of Minnesota trading three-time All-Star Julius Randle to the Nets, a move that jettisons more than $30 million in salary.
28: You really can't judge it until you see all of the moves, but, you know, because they still have some other free agent dollars they can spend, but I will be very interested to hear what Anthony Edwards has to say about this when it's all said and done.
27: ESPN insider Brian Windhorst. Speaking of the NBA, round one of the draft coming up tonight. World Cup Argentina captures Group J with Algeria beating Jordan last night. Argentina beat Austria 2-0, both goals from Lionel Messi as he sets the record for goals by a man in World Cup history. He now has 18. Kylian Mbappe has 16, tied for second most all-time. He scores twice as France beats Iraq 3-0. France and Norway both winning yesterday. They advance out of Group I. Men's College World Series title goes to Oklahoma in a rout. They beat North Carolina 13-2, their third championship and first since 1994. Shohei Ohtani, Freddie Freeman go yard. Dodgers edge the Twins 2-1. Padres shut out the Braves 1-0. Rockies get a key hit with bases loaded to beat Boston.
29: One pitch is hit fair inside third. It'll go down the line. Two runs are going to score. All three are going to score.
27: KOA with the call. Colorado a three-run walk-off triple to beat Boston. White Sox walk off Cincinnati 6-5.
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2: From ABC News, I'm Sherry Preston. Vice President J.D. Vance leaving talks with Iran, projecting optimism, saying he feels great progress has been made on extending the 60-day ceasefire. The deal in place includes keeping the Strait of Hormuz open and allowing U.N. nuclear inspectors into the country. ABC's Justin Fischel with more on that.
3: We haven't heard a lot about when exactly this is going to start. Iran has been a little standoffish, say they haven't made any specific commitments. So much like things we saw in the previous memorandum of understanding, it remains to be seen exactly how these inspections will take place and when, but they say they're making progress.
2: Iran had promised nuclear inspections under the previous agreement with the U.S. negotiated by President Obama, but then torn up by President Trump. The new acting director of National Intelligence, Bill Pulte, is beginning his tenure by firing a lot of people at his agency, and congressional Democrats are noticing.
4: The president earlier this month said he had asked Pulte to execute the immediate and needed downsizing of the office. Democrats, in a letter yesterday, warned Pulte not to take actions that are, quote, more appropriately left to a Senate-confirmed director, adding that Pulte has shown a willingness to misuse his authority in government to pursue President Trump's perceived political enemies and further his retributive political agenda.
2: ABC's Karen Waugh in Washington. House lawmakers are expected to vote today on a housing bill that would ban Wall Street firms from buying up single-family homes and would loosen regulations to encourage more home construction. Senator Elizabeth Warren, as the bill passed the Senate.
5: I don't say this a lot, but today I'm proud to be a member of the United States Senate.
2: President Trump says the reflecting pool must be drained immediately for repairs. Just weeks after a $16 million renovation project wrapped up, the algae is still spreading and the new paint is peeling. The administration blames vandals, but there's no proof of vandalism. 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
2: 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Traffic volume's still pretty light out there, obviously, but at this point we're looking good. Definitely no reports of any major tie-ups. Be careful on Moody Boulevard in Bunnell, though. There was a report of a broken-down vehicle. Apparently the vehicle struck something in the roadway on the east side of State Street there. 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
3: 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Plenty of sunshine, 92 to 96 this afternoon, a west to southwest breeze, a few clouds, mid-70s tonight, sunshine, 89 to 93 tomorrow. Clear, low 70s tomorrow night, sunny on Thursday, low to mid-90s. I'm Precision Weather Meteorologist Russ Murley on WNZF.
4: The citizens of Palm Coast can ensure that good stewardship is being maintained. The council is very aware of the citizens' concerns, and staff will continue to support them.
5: Good morning, Flagler County. I'm Peter Killeen. You're listening to Flagler's Morning News. To clear up confusion over a data center coming to the area, Liz Ryan spoke to the city manager.
6: On Free for All Friday, right here on WNZF, Bill Thompson of DC Blocks said their town center project would eventually include two buildings totaling about 100,000 square feet. That prompted the city to issue a statement saying the only project approved and permitted is a single about 33,000 square foot building. DC Blocks tells us a permit for their second building has not yet been filed, but will at the appropriate time. They added the actual design of the building has not been finalized, but is expected to keep the total building size less than 100,000 square feet. City leaders are advancing changes to the land development code that would require future data centers to obtain a special exemption. I asked City Manager Mike McLaughlin if that will apply to DC Blocks.
4: This project is being managed under a master plan development agreement, so LDC statutorily wouldn't necessarily apply.
6: But there will still be oversight.
4: If they submit a project that is 40,000 square feet or below, then that's an administrative approval letter by the land use administrator. If it's above 50, then it goes to the planning board, and if it's above 100, then it still has to go to city council.
6: Data center is an overarching term that encompasses many different types of facilities.
4: This is not those large hyperlink that use a tremendous amount of water and power. This is a closed-loop system that's strictly a cable landing station. So it is kind of like comparing apples to oranges, because in a wide-open definition, you could probably say that a cable landing station is a quote-unquote data center. However, it's not realistically. It's just a place for these transatlantic cables coming out of Europe to be connected here in the States.
6: From the WNZF Newsroom, I'm Liz Ryan.
7: Just because crime is down doesn't mean calls for service also go down, and somebody has to answer those.
5: Crime may be down, but the Flagler County Sheriff's Office's growth continues to put pressure on deputies and resources. Those challenges were highlighted during Sheriff Rick Staley's recent budget presentation to Palm Coast City Council. Erica Fox reports.
8: That was Flagler County Sheriff Rick Staley during his annual budget presentation to Palm Coast City Council. Staley said deputies handled more than 126,000 calls for service last year as the county's population continued to grow. Staley said one unexpected expense is employee health insurance, which the agency originally projected would increase between 15 and 20%.
7: All along, we were predicting 15 to 20, so we put in your budget request 20%. Well, we just got our rates from the current provider, 44% rate increase. That's just not doable.
8: Staley also pointed to deputy staffing shortages that developed over many years as the community continued to grow.
7: And it was neglect. It was neglect of funding deputy sheriff. Some of you helped pair this. Some of your predecessors helped repair it. So we've been playing catch up.
8: Staley said recent investments have helped improve service levels, but growth continues to create new demands.
9: Traffic enforcement is improving. It is increasing. I think people, like anything else, when you see the population increase, you see more of all of the issues that come with it.
8: Vice Mayor Teresa Pontieri said public safety remains a priority as budget discussions continue.
9: One of my commitments when I was elected to this seat was to leave fire and police in a better place when I leave than when I got here.
8: Palm Coast City Council is expected to continue budget discussions throughout the summer. From the WNZF Newsroom, I'm Erica Fox.
5: This local news is a service of Flagler County's Toyota dealer, Beaver Toyota in St. Augustine, conveniently located right off I-95 at exit 311. Some inmates at the Flagler County Jail in Bunnell helping puppies get a second chance. Amy Caratenuto, Executive Director for the Flagler Humane Society.
10: They've been super attentive and taken really good care of the puppies, so it's been perfect for us, you know, and I think it's been great for them.
5: The idea here, she says, centers around compassion and emotional growth, offering up that second chance to pets and people alike.
10: The men that are part of this program were coming to the shelter and doing different odd jobs for us, like building shelters for the dogs while they're in the play yard, painting kennel walls and that kind of thing. But then recently we had a litter of puppies that had come in. They came in sick. We got them through their illness, and then they were just still too young to go up for adoption. And so it's like,
5: And now you're up to date on Flagler's Morning News. I'm Peter Killeen.
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12: As the fifth anniversary of the deadly collapse of the Champlain Towers South approaches, a summary of the cause has been released. National Construction Safety Team co-lead investigator Glenn Bell says it was a combination of factors triggered by support column failures.
13: The final factor that brought the critically low margins of safety to the point of failure was most likely long-term degradation from corrosion.
12: A total of 98 people died when the central and east towers of the 12-story building collapsed after 1 a.m. on June 24, 2021 in Surfside. Four men will serve life in prison for killing a rapper in Hillsborough County. They were convicted in the shooting death of 26-year-old Julio Fulio 2 years ago in Tampa. The four range in age from 20 to 32, and prosecutors say the shooting was gang-related. Some sweeping changes coming to Cuba as the communist island sinks further toward economic collapse.
14: The Cuban government announcing 174 economic reforms affecting everything from banks to real estate to private ownership of businesses. Cuba expert Dr. Andy Gomez says it's the most significant shift in government policy in years, but implementing it won't be easy.
15: The bureaucracy in place cannot move these reforms enough in order to make it significant.
14: He says the biggest shortfall is changing the laws to protect foreign investment because no one will invest until there's a clear path to regime change. Wendy Grossman, Miami.
12: An air quality alert is in effect for Miami-Dade County. The Division of Environmental Resources Management issued the alert for fine particulates. Concentrations may approach or exceed unhealthy standards. The alert will be in effect until 3 this afternoon. With Florida's News, I'm Chris Trankman.
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18: He's the latest taking his talents to South Beach. Good morning, I'm Jay Reynolds. It's been a roller coaster ride for well over a year, but Giannis Antetokounmpo is now on his way out of Milwaukee. The Bucks pulling off a blockbuster last night with the Heat. Giannis, the two-time MVP, going to Miami along with Bobby Portis. The Heat sending a package to the Bucks that includes Tyler Hero and three first-round picks. In Minnesota, free agent guard Ayo Dosunmu intends to sign a five-year, $112 million contract to return to the Wolves. That move coming on the heels of Minnesota trading three-time All-Star Julius Randle to the Nets, a move that jettisons more than $30 million in salary.
19: You really can't judge it until you see all of the moves, but, you know, because they still have some other free agent dollars they can spend, but I will be very interested to hear what Anthony Edwards has to say about this when it's all said and done.
18: ESPN insider Brian Windhorst. Speaking of the NBA, round one of the draft coming up tonight. World Cup Argentina captures Group J with Algeria beating Jordan last night. Argentina beat Austria 2-0, both goals from Lionel Messi as he sets the record for goals by a man in World Cup history. He now has 18. Kylian Mbappe has 16, tied for second most all-time. He scores twice as France beats Iraq 3-0. France and Norway both winning yesterday. They advance out of Group I. Men's College World Series title goes to Oklahoma in a rout. They beat North Carolina 13-2, their third championship and first since 1994. Shohei Ohtani, Freddie Freeman go yard. Dodgers edge the Twins 2-1. Padres shut out the Braves 1-0. Rockies get a key hit with bases loaded to beat Boston.
20: One pitch is hit fair inside third. It'll go down the line. Two runs are going to score. All three are going to score.
18: KOA with the call. Colorado a three-run walk-off triple to beat Boston. White Sox walk off Cincinnati 6-5.
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5: 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So who's running for what and how will you vote? 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
8: From ABC News, I'm Sherry Preston. Vice President J.D. Vance leaving talks with Iran, projecting optimism, saying he feels great progress has been made on extending the 60-day ceasefire. The deal in place includes keeping the Strait of Hormuz open and allowing U.N. nuclear inspectors into the country. ABC's Justin Fischel with more on that.
9: We haven't heard a lot about when exactly this is going to start. Iran has been a little standoffish, say they haven't made any specific commitments. So much like things we saw in the previous memorandum of understanding, it remains to be seen exactly how these inspections will take place and when, but they say they're making progress.
8: Iran had promised nuclear inspections under the previous agreement with the U.S. negotiated by President Obama, but then torn up by President Trump. The new acting director of National Intelligence, Bill Pulte, is beginning his tenure by firing a lot of people at his agency, and congressional Democrats are noticing.
10: The president earlier this month said he had asked Pulte to execute the immediate and needed downsizing of the office. Democrats, in a letter yesterday, warned Pulte not to take actions that are, quote, more appropriately left to a Senate-confirmed director, adding that Pulte has shown a willingness to misuse his authority in government to pursue President Trump's perceived political enemies and further his retributive political agenda.
8: ABC's Karen Waugh in Washington. House lawmakers are expected to vote today on a housing bill that would ban Wall Street firms from buying up single-family homes and would loosen regulations to encourage more home construction. Senator Elizabeth Warren, as the bill passed the Senate.
30: I don't say this a lot, but today I'm proud to be a member of the United States Senate.
8: President Trump says the reflecting pool must be drained immediately for repairs. Just weeks after a $16 million renovation project wrapped up, the algae is still spreading and the new paint is peeling. The administration blames vandals, but there's no proof of vandalism. 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
2: 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Traffic volume's still pretty light out there, obviously, but at this point, we're looking good. Definitely no reports of any major tie-ups. Be careful on Moody Boulevard in Bunnell, though. There was a report of a broken-down vehicle. Apparently, the vehicle struck something in the roadway on the east side of State Street there. I'm Jared Cirillo, Traffic Watch, a service of Shanfro & Shanfro, your auto accident experts at Flagler Executive Airport and Daytona Beach.
3: 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Lots of sun, mid-90s this afternoon. Tonight, a few clouds, mid-70s. Sunshine, low 90s tomorrow. Sunny, low 90s on Thursday. I'm meteorologist Russ Murley on WNZF.
4: The citizens of Palm Coast can ensure that good stewardship is being maintained. The council is very aware of the citizens' concerns, and staff will continue to support them.
5: Good morning, Flagler County. I'm Peter Killeen. You're listening to Flagler's Morning News. To clear up confusion over a data center coming to the area, Liz Ryan spoke to the city manager.
6: On Free for All Friday, right here on WNZF, Bill Thompson of DC Blocks said their town center project would eventually include 2 buildings totaling about 100,000 square feet. That prompted the city to issue a statement saying the only project approved and permitted is a single about 33,000 square foot building. DC Blocks tells us a permit for their second building has not yet been filed, but will at the appropriate time. They added the actual design of the building has not been finalized, but is expected to keep the total building size less than 100,000 square feet. City leaders are advancing changes to the land development code that would require future data centers to obtain a special exemption. I asked City Manager Mike McLaughlin if that will apply to DC Blocks.
4: This project is being managed under a master plan development agreement, so LDC statutorily wouldn't necessarily apply.
6: But there will still be oversight.
4: If they submit a project that is 40,000 square feet or below, then that's an administrative approval letter by the land use administrator. If it's above 50, then it goes to the planning board, and if it's above 100, then it still has to go to city council.
6: Data center is an overarching term that encompasses many different types of facilities.
4: This is not those large hyperlink that use a tremendous amount of water and power. This is a closed loop system that's strictly a cable landing station. So it is kind of like comparing apples to oranges, because in a wide open definition, you could probably say that a cable landing station is a quote unquote data center. However, it's not realistically. It's just a place for these transatlantic cables coming out of Europe to be connected here in the States.
6: From the WNZF Newsroom, I'm Liz Ryan.
7: Just because crime is down doesn't mean calls for service also go down, and somebody has to answer those.
5: Crime may be down, but the Flagler County Sheriff's Office's growth continues to put pressure on deputies and resources. Those challenges were highlighted during Sheriff Rick Staley's recent budget presentation to Palm Coast City Council. Erica Fox reports.
8: That was Flagler County Sheriff Rick Staley during his annual budget presentation to Palm Coast City Council. Staley said deputies handled more than 126,000 calls for service last year as the county's population continued to grow. Staley said one unexpected expense is employee health insurance, which the agency originally projected would increase between 15 and 20%.
7: All along, we were predicting 15 to 20, so we put in your budget request 20%. Well, we just got our rates from the current provider, 40%. 44% rate increase. That's just not doable.
8: Staley also pointed to deputy staffing shortages that developed over many years as the community continued to grow.
7: And it was neglect. It was neglect of funding deputy sheriff. Some of you helped pair this. Some of your predecessors helped repair it. So we've been playing catch up.
8: Staley said recent investments have helped improve service levels, but growth continues to create new demands.
9: Traffic enforcement is improving. It is increasing. I think people, like anything else, when you see the population increase, you see more of all the issues that come with it.
8: Vice Mayor Teresa Pontieri said public safety remains a priority as budget discussions continue.
9: One of my commitments when I was elected to this seat was to leave fire and police in a better place when I leave than when I got here.
8: Palm Coast City Council is expected to continue budget discussions throughout the summer. From the WNZF Newsroom, I'm Erica Fox.
5: This local news is a service of Flagler County's Toyota dealer, Beaver Toyota in St. Augustine, conveniently located right off I-95 at exit 311. Some inmates at the Flagler County Jail in Bunnell helping puppies get a second chance. Amy Caratenuto, Executive Director for the Flagler Humane Society.
10: They've been super attentive and taken really good care of the puppies, so it's been perfect for us, you know, and I think it's been great for them.
5: The idea here, she says, centers around compassion and emotional growth, offering up that second chance to pets and people alike.
10: The men that are part of this program were coming to the shelter and doing different odd jobs for us, like building shelters for the dogs while they're in the play yard, painting kennel walls and that kind of thing. But then recently we had a litter of puppies that had come in. They came in sick. We got them through their illness, and then they were just still too young to go up for adoption. And so it's like,
5: And now you're up to date on Flagler's Morning News. I'm Peter Feline.
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11: As the fifth anniversary of the deadly collapse of the Champlain Towers South approaches, a summary of the cause has been released. National Construction Safety Team co-lead investigator Glenn Bell says it was a combination of factors triggered by support column failures.
12: The final factor that brought the critically low margins of safety to the point of failure was most likely long-term degradation from corrosion.
11: A total of 98 people died when the central and east towers of the 12-story building collapsed after 1 a.m. on June 24, 2021 in Surfside. Four men will serve life in prison for killing a rapper in Hillsborough County. They were convicted in the shooting death of 26-year-old Julio Fulio 2 years ago in Tampa. The four range in age from 20 to 32, and prosecutors say the shooting was gang-related. Some sweeping changes coming to Cuba as the communist island sinks further toward economic collapse.
13: The Cuban government announcing 174 economic reforms affecting everything from banks to real estate to private ownership of businesses. Cuba expert Dr. Andy Gomez says it's the most significant shift in government policy in years, but implementing it won't be easy.
14: The bureaucracy in place cannot move these reforms enough in order to make it significant.
13: He says the biggest shortfall is changing the laws to protect foreign investment because no one will invest until there's a clear path to regime change. Wendy Grossman, Miami.
11: An air quality alert is in effect for Miami-Dade County. The Division of Environmental Resources Management issued the alert for fine particulates. Concentrations may approach or exceed unhealthy standards. The alert will be in effect until 3 this afternoon. With Florida's News, I'm Chris Trankman.
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17: He's the latest taking his talents to South Beach. Good morning, I'm Jay Reynolds. It's been a roller coaster ride for well over a year, but Giannis Antetokounmpo is now on his way out of Milwaukee. The Bucks pulling off a blockbuster last night with the Heat. Giannis, the two-time MVP, going to Miami along with Bobby Portis. The Heat sending a package to the Bucks that includes Tyler Hero and three first-round picks. In Minnesota, free agent guard Ayo Dosunmu intends to sign a five-year, $112 million contract to return to the Wolves. That move coming on the heels of Minnesota trading three-time All-Star Julius Randle to the Nets, a move that jettisons more than $30 million in salary.
18: You really can't judge it until you see all of the moves, but, you know, because they still have some other free agent dollars they can spend, but I will be very interested to hear what Anthony Edwards has to say about this when it's all said and done.
17: ESPN insider Brian Windhorst. Speaking of the NBA, round one of the draft coming up tonight. World Cup, Argentina captures Group J with Algeria beating Jordan last night. Argentina beat Austria 2-0, both goals from Lionel Messi as he sets the record for goals by a man in World Cup history. He now has 18. Kylian Mbappe has 16, tied for second most all-time. He scores twice as France beats Iraq 3-0. France and Norway both winning yesterday. They advance out of Group I. Men's College World Series title goes to Oklahoma in a rout. They beat North Carolina 13-2, their third championship and first since 1994. Shohei Ohtani, Freddie Freeman go yard. Dodgers edge the Twins 2-1. Padres shut out the Braves 1-0. Rockies get a key hit with bases loaded to beat Boston.
19: One pitch is hit fair inside third. It'll go down the line. Two runs are going to score. All three are going to score.
17: KOA with the call. Colorado a three-run walk-off triple to beat Boston. White Sox walk off Cincinnati 6-5.
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3: Good morning. This is Ed Pruitt of Edward Jones bringing you the Daily Financial Market Report. Sharp declines in technology stocks helped push the NASDAQ index 1.3% lower over the session and weighed on the S&P 500 index. This continues the bumpy ride in AI stocks in recent weeks, but performance in other parts of the markets were better, hinting at a potential rotation in market leadership in our view. The Dow Jones Index moved higher to approach record highs, while the small cap Russell 2000 Index broke new ground, hitting a record close after a 0.8% gain yesterday. In single stock news, SpaceX was down more than 10%, following news of its plan to issue significant debt to finance AI investment. The recent rise in interest rates continues to support the U.S. dollar, which is trading at a 2026 record high. The Dow Jones Industrial Average finished up 148 points to close at 51,713. The S&P 500 was down 28 at 7,473, and the NASDAQ finished lower by 351 points to close at 26,167. In commodity markets, the spot price of gold was down $41.80 to $4,204 an ounce, and the price of crude oil finished down $1.55 to $74 a barrel. This is Ed Pruitt of Edward Jones, member SIPC, serving individual investors with personalized attention and long-term financial advice at 107 Flagler Plaza Drive in Palm Coast. Our phone number here is 439-0047.
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4: From ABC News, I'm Sherry Preston. Vice President J.D. Vance is back in Washington following talks with Iran over the 60-day ceasefire. He says progress was made on discussions, including a promise to keep the Strait of Hormuz open. Here's ABC's Justin Fischel in Washington.
5: President Trump said basically this squeezing of the strait is working. Economically, we can't do this anymore. He said, I don't want to be known as the Herbert Hoover presidency. Herbert Hoover was the Great Depression. Trump is saying, without saying it directly, the economic pressure is working. He wanted a way out, and he wanted a deal.
4: Iran also saying it will allow nuclear inspectors back into the country in exchange for a sanctions waiver on the sale of Iranian oil. Here's ABC security consultant Colonel Steve Ganyard.
6: It'll pump billions and billions of dollars into this Iranian regime that we don't know what its future looks like. We don't know, are they really going to come in and join the world community, or are they going to be the same old Iran that we had before, feeding their proxies to sow dissent around the world?
4: The Pentagon is readying to ask Congress for roughly $80 billion to cover the cost of the war. President Trump today heading to Pennsylvania, where he will visit a Mack truck facility near Allentown. There's a red alert over much of France as millions of people there and across Europe swelter through a major heat wave. Paris expected it at 100 degrees for the next 4 days. A driver in Houston says his car made him do it, but Tesla's disputing the man's account, blaming autopilot for a deadly crash.
7: Investigators say 44-year-old Michael Butler has told them that his Tesla Model 3 was in self-driving mode when it accelerated down a suburban street and crashed into a house, killing the 76-year-old woman inside. Tesla's vice president of Autopilot posted on X that Butler had manually overridden the self-driving mode and had accelerated to 73 miles per hour before the accident.
4: ABC's Jim Ryan in Dallas. Primaries today in New York, South Carolina, Utah, and Maryland. 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
4: Today marks the beginning of Prime Day, the summer spending spree that Amazon has been offering for several years now. ABC's Mike DeBusky with more on how this year's sales could stack up.
11: This year's Prime Day is expected to bring in $26.3 billion. That's more than last Black Friday and Cyber Monday combined, according to forecast data from Adobe. It also marks a 9% increase over last year's Prime Day, which happened in July. Prime Day runs through this Friday.
4: House lawmakers are expected to vote today on a housing bill that's already passed the Senate. It would loosen regulations to encourage more home construction, and it would also ban Wall Street investors from snapping up single-family homes. Between the Lincoln Memorial and the Washington Monument, the reflecting pool debate continues. Here's ABC's Olivia Rubin.
12: President Trump saying it must be drained immediately for repairs, just weeks after a $16 million renovation project wrapped up.
13: It's not a lot of damage, but we'll probably have to let the water out and refix it.
12: The pool has been a pet project for the president, personally going there to tout the work.
13: It's going to look better than it did in 1922 when it was built.
12: But not long after it was repainted and refilled with water, algae spreading, turning the pool green, and that new paint peeling right off the bottom.
4: The president blames vandals for the peeling paint and algae, but there's no proof that the pool was sabotaged. Sherry Preston, ABC News.
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18: 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No reports of any accidents, but we definitely are seeing congestion picking up on Royal Palms Parkway, mainly in the eastbound lanes as you approach Belterre Parkway. There had also been the report of a broken down vehicle on the northbound side of Belterre Parkway off to the right curb there, just north of Moody Boulevard. I'm Jared Cirillo, Traffic Watch, a service of Shanfro & Shanfro, your auto accident experts at Flagler Executive Airport and Daytona Beach.
19: 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Plenty of sunshine, 92 to 96 this afternoon, a west to southwest breeze, a few clouds, mid-70s tonight, sunshine.

0: That prompted the city to issue a statement saying the only project approved and permitted is a single about 33,000 square foot building. DC Blocks tells us a permit for their second building has not yet been filed, but will at the appropriate time. They added the actual design of the building has not been finalized, but is expected to keep the total building size less than 100,000 square feet. City leaders are advancing changes to the land development code that would require future data centers to obtain a special exemption. I asked City Manager Mike McLaughlin if that will apply to DC Blocks.
1: This project is being managed under a master plan development agreement, so LDC statutorily wouldn't necessarily apply.
0: But there will still be oversight.
1: If they submit a project that is 40,000 square feet or below, then that's an administrative approval letter by the land use administrator. If it's above 50, then it goes to the planning board. And if it's above 100, then it still has to go to city council.
0: Data center is an overarching term that encompasses many different types of facilities.
1: This is not those large hyperlink that use a tremendous amount of water and power. This is a closed loop system that's strictly a cable landing station. So it is kind of like comparing apples to oranges, because in a wide open definition, you could probably say that a cable landing station is a quote unquote data center. However, it's not realistically. It's just a place for these transatlantic cables coming out of Europe to be connected here in the States.
0: From the WNZF Newsroom, I'm Liz Ryan.
2: Just because crime is down doesn't mean calls for service also go down, and somebody has to answer those.
3: Crime may be down, but the Flagler County Sheriff's Office's growth continues to put pressure on deputies and resources. Those challenges were highlighted during Sheriff Rick Staley's recent budget presentation to Palm Coast City Council. Erica Fox reports.
4: That was Flagler County Sheriff Rick Staley during his annual budget presentation to Palm Coast City Council. Staley said deputies handled more than 126,000 calls for service last year as the county's population continued to grow. Staley said one unexpected expense is employee health insurance, which the agency originally projected would increase between 15 and 20%.
2: All along, we were predicting 15 to 20, so we put in your budget request 20%. Well, we just got our rates from the current provider, 44% rate increase. That's just not doable.
4: Staley also pointed to deputy staffing shortages that developed over many years as the community continued to grow.
2: And it was neglect. It was neglect of funding deputy sheriff. Some of you helped pair this. Some of your predecessors helped repair it. So we've been playing catch up.
4: Staley said recent investments have helped improve service levels, but growth continues to create new demands.
5: Traffic enforcement is improving. It is increasing. I think people, like anything else, when you see the population increase, you see more of all the issues that come with it.
4: Vice Mayor Teresa Pontieri said public safety remains a priority as budget discussions continue.
5: One of my commitments when I was elected to this seat was to leave fire and police in a better place when I leave than when I got here.
4: Palm Coast City Council is expected to continue budget discussions throughout the summer. From the WNZF Newsroom, I'm Erica Fox.
3: This local news is a service of Flagler County's Toyota dealer, Beaver Toyota in St. Augustine, conveniently located right off I-95 at exit 311. Some inmates at the Flagler County Jail in Bunnell helping puppies get a second chance. Amy Caratenuto, Executive Director for the Flagler Humane Society.
6: They've been super attentive and taken really good care of the puppies, so it's been perfect for us, you know, and I think it's been great for them.
3: The idea here, she says, centers around compassion and emotional growth, offering up that second chance to pets and people alike.
6: The men that are part of this program were coming to the shelter and doing different odd jobs for us, like building shelters for the dogs while they're in the play yard, painting kennel walls and that kind of thing. But then recently we had a litter of puppies that had come in. They came in sick. We got them through their illness, and then they were just still too young to go up for adoption. And so it's like,
3: And now you're up to date on Flagler's Morning News. I'm Peter Killeen.
7: This is Florida News Now.
8: Miami real estate broker found not guilty of vessel homicide and manslaughter for a deadly boating crash on Labor Day 2022. George Pino was released to his relieved family in court.
9: Mr. Pino, the jury has found you not guilty as to both counts.
8: The crash killed 17-year-old Lucy Fernandez and permanently disabled another teenage girl when Pino's speedboat struck a channel marker in Biscayne Bay. The state attorney's office ordering Robert Goodwin to repay over $600,000 he stole 3 years ago from students at Flagler.

0: College and Seabreeze High School in Daytona Beach. He was also sentenced to 180 days in jail and 25 years probation. Goodwin owns a travel agency in Massachusetts and pocketed deposits for a 9-day class trip to Europe, then claimed that he was a victim of fraud, closed the business, and refused to offer refunds. University of Florida's new president is taking over with a dark cloud over his appointment. School's Board of Trustees has voted to make Dr. Stuart Bell interim president July 1st. The Florida Board of Governors is holding off on a final vote over concerns that the UF Board of Trustees chairman has too much authority in the hiring process. Soccer fans already taking over South Florida as Scotland battles Brazil in World Cup action at Miami Stadium tomorrow.
1: The famed Tartan Army is celebrating our sun and fun.
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1: More than 1,000 are set to take Jungle Queen riverboat cruises in Fort Lauderdale this afternoon, while Miami Beach police are bracing for thousands more parading down Ocean Drive starting at 2.
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1: All sworn personnel are working 13-hour shifts with no days off. Eric Rodriguez, Miami.
0: Meanwhile, Inter Miami's Lionel Messi scored 2 goals for Argentina, becoming the World Cup's all-time leading goal scorer, lifting his team to a 2-0 win over Austria in Arlington. With Florida's news, I'm Karen Curtis.

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18: He's the latest taking his talents to South Beach. Good morning, I'm Jay Reynolds. It's been a roller coaster ride for well over a year, but Giannis Antetokounmpo is now on his way out of Milwaukee. The Bucks pulling off a blockbuster last night with the Heat. Giannis, the two-time MVP, going to Miami along with Bobby Portis. the Heat sending a package to the Bucks that includes Tyler Hero and three first-round picks. In Minnesota, free agent guard Ayo Dosunmu intends to sign a five-year, $112 million contract to return to the Wolves. That move coming on the heels of Minnesota trading three-time All-Star Julius Randle to the Nets, a move that jettisons more than $30 million in salary.
19: You really can't judge it until you see all of the moves, but, you know, because they still have some other free agent dollars they can spend, but I will be very interested to hear what Anthony Edwards has to say about this when it's all said and done.
18: ESPN insider Brian Windhorst. Speaking of the NBA, round one of the draft coming up tonight. World Cup Argentina captures Group J with Algeria beating Jordan last night. Argentina beat Austria 2-0, both goals from Lionel Messi as he sets the record for goals by a man in World Cup history. He now has 18. Kylian Mbappe has 16, tied for second most all-time. He scores twice as France beats Iraq 3-0. France and Norway both winning yesterday. They advance out of Group I. Men's College World Series title goes to Oklahoma in a rout. They beat North Carolina 13-2, their third championship and first since 1994. Shohei Ohtani, Freddie Freeman go yard. Dodgers edge the Twins 2-1. Padres shut out the Braves 1-0. Rockies get a key hit with bases loaded to beat Boston.
20: One pitch is hit fair inside third. It'll go down the line. Two runs are going to score. All three are going to score.
18: KOA with the call. Colorado a three-run walk-off triple to beat Boston. White Sox walk off Cincinnati 6-5.
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23: From ABC News, I'm Sherry Preston. Vice President J.D. Vance is back in Washington following talks with Iran over the 60-day ceasefire. He says progress was made on discussions, including a promise to keep the Strait of Hormuz open. Here's ABC's Justin Fischel in Washington.
24: President Trump said basically this squeezing of the strait is working. Economically, we can't do this anymore. He said, I don't want to be known as the Herbert Hoover presidency. Herbert Hoover was the Great Depression. Trump is saying, without saying it directly, the economic pressure is working. He wanted a way out and he wanted a deal.
23: Iran also saying it will allow nuclear inspectors back into the country in exchange for a sanctions waiver on the sale of Iranian oil. Here's ABC security consultant Colonel Steve Ganyard.
25: It'll pump billions and billions of dollars into this Iranian regime that we don't know what its future looks like. We don't know, are they really going to come in and join the world community, or are they going to be the same old Iran that we had before, feeding their proxies to sow dissent around the world?
23: The Pentagon is readying to ask Congress for roughly $80 billion to cover the cost of the war. President Trump today heading to Pennsylvania, where he will visit a Mack truck facility near Allentown. There's a red alert over much of France as millions of people there and across Europe swelter through a major heat wave. Paris expected it at 100 degrees for the next 4 days. A driver in Houston says his car made him do it, but Tesla's disputing the man's account, blaming autopilot for a deadly crash.
26: Investigators say 44-year-old Michael Butler has told them that his Tesla Model 3 was in self-driving mode when it accelerated down a suburban street and crashed into a house, killing the 76-year-old woman inside. Tesla's vice president of autopilot posted on X that Butler had manually overridden the self-driving mode and had accelerated to 73 miles per hour before the accident.
23: ABC's Jim Ryan in Dallas. Primaries today in New York, South Carolina, Utah, and Maryland. You're listening to ABC News.
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2: 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Traffic volume's still pretty light out there, obviously, but at this point we're looking good. Definitely no reports of any major tie-ups. Be careful on Moody Boulevard in Bunnell, though. There was a report of a broken-down vehicle. Apparently the vehicle struck something in the roadway on the east side of State Street there. 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
3: 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Lots of sun, mid-90s this afternoon. Tonight, a few clouds, mid-70s. Sunshine, low 90s tomorrow. Sunny, low 90s on Thursday. I'm meteorologist Russ Murley on WNZF.
4: The citizens of Palm Coast can ensure that good stewardship is being maintained. The council is very aware of the citizens' concerns, and staff will continue to support them.
5: Good morning, Flagler County. I'm Peter Killeen. You're listening to Flagler's Morning News. To clear up confusion over a data center coming to the area, Liz Ryan spoke to the city manager.
6: On Free for All Friday, right here on WNZF, Bill Thompson of DC Blocks said their town center project would eventually include two buildings totaling about 100,000 square feet. That prompted the city to issue a statement saying the only project approved and permitted is a single about 33,000 square foot building. DC Blocks tells us a permit for their second building has not yet been filed, but will at the appropriate time. They added the actual design of the building has not been finalized, but is expected to keep the total building size less than 100,000 square feet. City leaders are advancing changes to the land development code that would require future data centers to obtain a special exemption. I asked City Manager Mike McLaughlin if that will apply to DC Blocks.
4: This project is being managed under a master plan development agreement, so LDC statutorily wouldn't necessarily apply.
6: But there will still be oversight.
4: If they submit a project that is 40,000 square feet or below, then that's an administrative approval letter by the land use administrator. If it's above 50, then it goes to the planning board, and if it's above 100, then it still has to go to city council.
6: Data center is an overarching term that encompasses many different types of facilities.
4: This is not those large hyperlink that use a tremendous amount of water and power. This is a closed-loop system that's strictly a cable landing station. So it is kind of like comparing apples to oranges, because in a wide-open definition, you could probably say that a cable landing station is a quote-unquote data center. However, it's not realistically. It's just a place for these transatlantic cables coming out of Europe to be connected here in the States.
6: From the WNZF Newsroom, I'm Liz Ryan.
27: Just because crime is down doesn't mean calls for service also go down, and somebody has to answer those.
5: Crime may be down, but the Flagler County Sheriff's Office's growth continues to put pressure on deputies and resources. Those challenges were highlighted during Sheriff Rick Staley's recent budget presentation to Palm Coast City Council. Erica Fox reports.
7: That was Flagler County Sheriff Rick Staley during his annual budget presentation to Palm Coast City Council. Staley said deputies handled more than 126,000 calls for service last year as the county's population continued to grow. Staley said one unexpected expense is employee health insurance, which the agency originally projected would increase between 15 and 20%.
27: All along, we were predicting 15 to 20, so we put in your budget request 20%. Well, we just got our rates from the current provider, 44% rate increase. That's just not doable.
7: Staley also pointed to deputy staffing shortages that developed over many years as the community continued to grow.
27: It was neglect. It was neglect of funding deputy sheriff. Some of you helped pair this. Some of your predecessors helped repair it. So we've been playing catch up.
7: Staley said recent investments have helped improve service levels, but growth continues to create new demands.
8: Traffic enforcement is improving. It is increasing. I think people, like anything else, when you see the population increase, you see more of all the issues that come with it.
7: Vice Mayor Teresa Pontieri said public safety remains a priority as budget discussions continue.
8: One of my commitments when I was elected to this seat was to leave fire and police in a better place when I leave than when I got here.
7: Palm Coast City Council is expected to continue budget discussions throughout the summer. From the WNZF Newsroom, I'm Erica Fox.
9: This local news is a service of Flagler County's Toyota dealer, Beaver Toyota in St. Augustine, conveniently located right off I-95 at exit 311. Some inmates at the Flagler County Jail in Bunnell helping puppies get a second chance. Amy Caratenuto, Executive Director for the Flagler Humane Society.
10: They've been super attentive and taken really good care of the puppies, so it's been perfect for us, you know, and I think it's been great for them.
9: The idea here, she says, centers around compassion and emotional growth, offering up that second chance to pets and people alike.
10: The men that are part of this program were coming to the shelter and doing different odd jobs for us, like building shelters for the dogs while they're in the play yard, painting kennel walls and that kind of thing. But then recently we had a litter of puppies that had come in. They came in sick. We got them through their illness, and then they were just still too young to go up for adoption. And so it's like,
9: And now you're up to date on Flagler's Morning News. I'm Peter Feline.
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12: Miami real estate broker found not guilty of vessel homicide and manslaughter for a deadly boating crash on Labor Day 2022. George Pino was released to his relieved family in court.
13: Mr. Pino, the jury has found you not guilty as to both counts.
12: The crash killed 17-year-old Lucy Fernandez and permanently disabled another teenage girl when Pino's speedboat struck a channel marker in Biscayne Bay. The state attorney's office ordering Robert Goodwin to repay over $600,000 he stole 3 years ago from students at Flagler College and Seabreeze High School in Daytona Beach. He was also sentenced to 180 days in jail and 25 years probation. Goodwin owns a travel agency in Massachusetts and pocketed deposits for a 9-day class trip to Europe, then claimed that he was a victim of fraud, closed the business, and refused to offer refunds. University of Florida's new president is taking over with a dark cloud over his appointment. School's Board of Trustees has voted to make Dr. Stuart Bell interim president July 1st. The Florida Board of Governors is holding off on a final vote over concerns that the UF Board of Trustees chairman has too much authority in the hiring process. Soccer fans already taking over South Florida as Scotland battles Brazil in World Cup action at Miami Stadium tomorrow.
14: The famed Tartan Army is celebrating our sun and fun. More than 1,000 are set to take Jungle Queen riverboat cruises in Fort Lauderdale this afternoon, while Miami Beach police are bracing for thousands more parading down Ocean Drive starting at 2.
28: Drone technology, our real-time intelligence center, all to prioritize one thing, and that's safety.
14: All sworn personnel are working 13-hour shifts with no days off. Eric Rodriguez, Miami.
12: Meanwhile, Inter Miami's Lionel Messi scored 2 goals for Argentina, becoming the World Cup's all-time leading goal scorer, lifting his team to a 2-0 win over Austria in Arlington. With Florida's news, I'm Karen Curtis.

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1: He's the latest taking his talents to South Beach. Good morning, I'm Jay Reynolds. It's been a roller coaster ride for well over a year, but Giannis Antetokounmpo is now on his way out of Milwaukee. The Bucks pulling off a blockbuster last night with the Heat. Giannis, the two-time MVP, going to Miami along with Bobby Portis. The Heat sending a package to the Bucks that includes Tyler Hero and three first-round picks. In Minnesota, free agent guard Ayo Dosunmu intends to sign a five-year, $112 million contract to return to the Wolves. That move coming on the heels of Minnesota trading three-time All-Star Julius Randle to the Nets, a move that jettisons more than $30 million in salary.
2: You really can't judge it until you see all of the moves, but, you know, because they still have some other free agent dollars they can spend, but I will be very interested to hear what Anthony Edwards has to say about this when it's all said and done.
1: ESPN insider Brian Windhorst. Speaking of the NBA, round one of the draft coming up tonight. World Cup Argentina captures Group J with Algeria beating Jordan last night. Argentina beat Austria 2-0, both goals from Lionel Messi as he sets the record for goals by a man in World Cup history. He now has 18. Kylian Mbappe has 16, tied for second most all-time. He scores twice as France beats Iraq 3-0. France and Norway both winning yesterday. They advance out of Group I. Men's College World Series title goes to Oklahoma in a rout. They beat North Carolina 13-2, their third championship and first since 1994. Shohei Ohtani, Freddie Freeman go yard. Dodgers edge the Twins 2-1. Padres shut out the Braves 1-0. Rockies get a key hit with bases loaded to beat Boston.
3: One pitch is hit fair inside third. It'll go down the line. Two runs are going to score. All three are going to score.
1: KOA with the call. Colorado a three-run walk-off triple to beat Boston. White Sox walk off Cincinnati 6-5.
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20: From ABC News, I'm Sherry Preston. Vice President J.D. Vance is back in Washington following talks with Iran over the 60-day ceasefire. He says progress was made on discussions, including a promise to keep the Strait of Hormuz open. Here's ABC's Justin Fischel in Washington.
21: President Trump said basically this squeezing of the strait is working. Economically, we can't do this anymore. He said, I don't want to be known as the Herbert Hoover presidency. Herbert Hoover was the Great Depression. Trump is saying, without saying it directly, the economic pressure is working. He wanted a way out and he wanted a deal.
20: Iran also saying it will allow nuclear inspectors back into the country in exchange for a sanctions waiver on the sale of Iranian oil. Here's ABC security consultant Colonel Steve Ganyard.
22: It'll pump billions and billions of dollars into this Iranian regime that we don't know what its future looks like. We don't know, are they really going to come in and join the world community, or are they going to be the same old Iran that we had before, feeding their proxies to sow dissent around the world?
20: The Pentagon is readying to ask Congress for roughly $80 billion to cover the cost of the war. President Trump today heading to Pennsylvania, where he will visit a Mack truck facility near Allentown. There's a red alert over much of France as millions of people there and across Europe swelter through a major heat wave. Paris expected it at 100 degrees for the next 4 days. A driver in Houston says his car made him do it, but Tesla's disputing the man's account, blaming autopilot for a deadly crash.
23: Investigators say 44-year-old Michael Butler has told them that his Tesla Model 3 was in self-driving mode when it accelerated down a suburban street and crashed into a house, killing the 76-year-old woman inside. Tesla's vice president of Autopilot posted on X that Butler had manually overridden the self-driving mode and had accelerated to 73 miles per hour before the accident.
20: ABC's Jim Ryan in Dallas. Primaries today in New York, South Carolina, Utah, and Maryland. 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
1: 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No reports of any accidents, but we definitely are seeing congestion picking up on Royal Palms Parkway, mainly in the eastbound lanes as you approach Belterre Parkway. There had also been the report of a broken down vehicle on the northbound side of Belterre Parkway off to the right curb there, just north of Moody Boulevard. I'm Jared Cirillo, Traffic Watch, a service of Shanfro & Shanfro, your auto accident experts at Flagler Executive Airport and Daytona Beach.
2: 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Plenty of sunshine, 92 to 96 this afternoon, a west to southwest breeze, a few clouds, mid-70s tonight, sunshine, 89 to 93 tomorrow. Clear, low 70s tomorrow night, sunny on Thursday, low to mid-90s. I'm Precision Weather Meteorologist Russ Murley on WNZF.
3: The citizens of Palm Coast can ensure that good stewardship is being maintained. The council is very aware of the citizens' concerns, and staff will continue to support them.
4: Good morning, Flagler County. I'm Peter Killeen. You're listening to Flagler's Morning News. To clear up confusion over a data center coming to the area, Liz Ryan spoke to the city manager.
5: On Free for All Friday, right here on WNZF, Bill Thompson of DC Blocks said their town center project would eventually include two buildings totaling about 100,000 square feet. That prompted the city to issue a statement saying the only project approved and permitted is a single about 33,000 square foot building. DC Blocks tells us a permit for their second building has not yet been filed, but will at the appropriate time. They added the actual design of the building has not been finalized, but is expected to keep the total building size less than 100,000 square feet. City leaders are advancing changes to the land development code that would require future data centers to obtain a special exemption. I asked City Manager Mike McLaughlin if that will apply to DC Blocks.
3: This project is being managed under a master plan development agreement, so LDC statutorily wouldn't necessarily apply.
5: But there will still be oversight.
3: If they submit a project that is 40,000 square feet or below, then that's an administrative approval letter by the land use administrator. If it's above 50, then it goes to the planning board, and if it's above 100, then it still has to go to city council.
5: Data center is an overarching term that encompasses many different types of facilities.
3: This is not those large hyperlink that use a tremendous amount of water and power. This is a closed loop system that's strictly a cable landing station. So it is kind of like comparing apples to oranges, because in a wide open definition, you could probably say that a cable landing station is a quote unquote data center. However, it's not realistically. It's just a place for these transatlantic cables coming out of Europe to be connected here in the States.
5: From the WNZF Newsroom, I'm Liz Ryan.
26: Just because crime is down doesn't mean calls for service also go down, and somebody has to answer those.
4: Crime may be down, but the Flagler County Sheriff's Office's growth continues to put pressure on deputies and resources. Those challenges were highlighted during Sheriff Rick Staley's recent budget presentation to Palm Coast City Council. Erica Fox reports.
27: That was Flagler County Sheriff Rick Staley during his annual budget presentation to Palm Coast City Council. Staley said deputies handled more than 126,000 calls for service last year as the county's population continued to grow. Staley said one unexpected expense is employee health insurance, which the agency originally projected would increase between 15 and 20%.
26: All along, we were predicting 15 to 20, so we put in your budget request 20%. Well, we just got our rates from the current provider, 40%. 44% rate increase. That's just not doable.
27: Staley also pointed to deputy staffing shortages that developed over many years as the community continued to grow.
26: And it was neglect. It was neglect of funding deputy sheriff. Some of you helped pair this. Some of your predecessors helped repair it. So we've been playing catch up.
27: Staley said recent investments have helped improve service levels, but growth continues to create new demands.
6: Traffic enforcement is improving. It is increasing. I think people, like anything else, when you see the population increase, you see more of all the issues that come with it.
27: Vice Mayor Teresa Pontieri said public safety remains a priority as budget discussions continue.
6: One of my commitments when I was elected to this seat was to leave fire and police in a better place when I leave than when I got here.
27: Palm Coast City Council is expected to continue budget discussions throughout the summer. From the WNZF Newsroom, I'm Erica Fox.
4: This local news is a service of Flagler County's Toyota dealer, Beaver Toyota in St. Augustine, conveniently located right off I-95 at exit 311. Some inmates at the Flagler County Jail in Bunnell helping puppies get a second chance. Amy Caratenuto, Executive Director for the Flagler Humane Society.
7: They've been super attentive and taken really good care of the puppies, so it's been perfect for us, you know, and I think it's been great for them.
4: The idea here, she says, centers around compassion and emotional growth, offering up that second chance to pets and people alike.
7: The men that are part of this program were coming to the shelter and doing different odd jobs for us, like building shelters for the dogs while they're in the play yard, painting kennel walls and that kind of thing. But then recently we had a litter of puppies that had come in. They came in sick. We got them through their illness, and then they were just still too young to go up for adoption. And so it's like,
4: And now you're up to date on Flagler's Morning News. I'm Peter Killeen.
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9: Miami real estate broker found not guilty of vessel homicide and manslaughter for a deadly boating crash on Labor Day 2022. George Pino was released to his relieved family in court.
10: Mr. Pino, the jury has found you not guilty as to both counts.
9: The crash killed 17-year-old Lucy Fernandez and permanently disabled another teenage girl when Pino's speedboat struck a channel marker in Biscayne Bay. The state attorney's office ordering Robert Goodwin to repay over $600,000 he stole 3 years ago from students at Flagler College and Seabreeze High School in Daytona Beach. He was also sentenced to 180 days in jail and 25 years probation. Goodwin owns a travel agency in Massachusetts and pocketed deposits for a 9-day class trip to Europe, then claimed that he was a victim of fraud, closed the business, and refused to offer refunds. University of Florida's new president is taking over with a dark cloud over his appointment. School's Board of Trustees has voted to make Dr. Stuart Bell interim president July 1st. The Florida Board of Governors is holding off on a final vote over concerns that the UF Board of Trustees chairman has too much authority in the hiring process. Soccer fans already taking over South Florida as Scotland battles Brazil in World Cup action at Miami Stadium tomorrow.
11: The famed Tartan Army is celebrating our sun and fun. More than 1,000 are set to take Jungle Queen riverboat cruises in Fort Lauderdale this afternoon, while Miami Beach police are bracing for thousands more parading down Ocean Drive starting at 2.
12: Drone technology, our real-time intelligence center, all to prioritize one thing, and that's safety.
11: All sworn personnel are working 13-hour shifts with no days off. Eric Rodriguez, Miami.
9: Meanwhile, Inter Miami's Lionel Messi scored 2 goals for Argentina, becoming the World Cup's all-time leading goal scorer, lifting his team to a 2-0 win over Austria in Arlington. With Florida's news, I'm Karen Curtis.

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1: He's the latest taking his talents to South Beach. Good morning, I'm Jay Reynolds. It's been a roller coaster ride for well over a year, but Giannis Antetokounmpo is now on his way out of Milwaukee. The Bucks pulling off a blockbuster last night with the Heat. Giannis, the two-time MVP, going to Miami along with Bobby Portis. The Heat sending a package to the Bucks that includes Tyler Hero and three first-round picks. In Minnesota, free agent guard Ayo Dosunmu intends to sign a five-year, $112 million contract to return to the Wolves. That move coming on the heels of Minnesota trading three-time All-Star Julius Randle to the Nets, a move that jettisons more than $30 million in salary.
2: You really can't judge it until you see all of the moves, but, you know, because they still have some other free agent dollars they can spend, but I will be very interested to hear what Anthony Edwards has to say about this when it's all said and done.
1: ESPN insider Brian Windhorst. Speaking of the NBA, round one of the draft coming up tonight. World Cup Argentina captures Group J with Algeria beating Jordan last night. Argentina beat Austria 2-0, both goals from Lionel Messi as he sets the record for goals by a man in World Cup history. He now has 18. Kylian Mbappe has 16, tied for second most all-time. He scores twice as France beats Iraq 3-0. France and Norway both winning yesterday. They advance out of Group I. Men's College World Series title goes to Oklahoma in a rout. They beat North Carolina 13-2, their third championship and first since 1994. Shohei Ohtani, Freddie Freeman go yard. Dodgers edge the Twins 2-1. Padres shut out the Braves 1-0. Rockies get a key hit with bases loaded to beat Boston.
3: One pitch is hit fair inside third. It'll go down the line. Two runs are going to score. All three are going to score.
1: KOA with the call. Colorado a three-run walk-off triple to beat Boston. White Sox walk off Cincinnati 6-5.
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17: Good morning. This is Ed Pruitt of Edward Jones bringing you the Daily Financial Market Report. Sharp declines in technology stocks helped push the NASDAQ index 1.3% lower over the session and weighed on the S&P 500 index. This continues the bumpy ride in AI stocks in recent weeks, but performance in other parts of the markets were better, hinting at a potential rotation in market leadership in our view. The Dow Jones Index moved higher to approach record highs, while the small-cap Russell 2000 Index broke new ground, hitting a record close after a 0.8% gain yesterday. In single-stock news, SpaceX was down more than 10%, following news of its plan to issue significant debt to finance AI investment. The recent rise in interest rates continues to support the U.S. dollar, which is trading at a 2026 record high. The Dow Jones Industrial Average finished up 148 points to close at 51,713. The S&P 500 was down 28 at 7,473, and the NASDAQ finished lower by 351 points to close at 26,167. In commodity markets, the spot price of gold was down $41.80 to $4,204 an ounce, and the price of crude oil finished down $1.55 to $74 a barrel. This is Ed Pruitt of Edward Jones, member SIPC, serving individual investors with personalized attention and long-term financial advice at 107 Flagler Plaza Drive in Palm Coast. Our phone number here is 439-0047. 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
19: From ABC News, I'm Sherry Preston. The new acting director of national intelligence is getting to work. Sources tell ABC's Mary Bruce that Bill Pulte has begun a wave of layoffs at the Office of National Intelligence.
20: Now, it is not clear how many jobs are going to be affected, but sources say the National Counterterrorism Center is likely to be hit hard. Pulte, who just took over the role last week, today's actually his second full day on the job, is a Trump loyalist with zero intelligence experience. But the president has made clear he wants him to slash jobs at the agency, and Trump says he thinks Pulte is actually better able to make these cuts because he's in the role temporarily.
19: Many Democrats say those kinds of decisions should be made by a permanent director. Vice President J.D. Vance back from talks with Iranian leaders in Switzerland.
21: The administration is touting progress in peace talks with Iran, saying Iran has agreed to allow international nuclear inspectors into the country. But that promise of nuclear inspectors is the same promise made under President Obama's deal, which Trump tore up. In Iranian state media reports, Iran has made no new commitments regarding its nuclear program.
19: ABC's Karen Waugh, Iran's president arriving in Pakistan for more discussions as the Pentagon prepares to ask Congress for $80 billion to cover the cost of the war. A blanket of hot, sticky weather is sitting on top of Western Europe right now and is expected to stay there for several days. In France, at least 18 people have died. ABC's James Longman with more.
22: Most of Europe doesn't really do air conditioning. We know at least 40 people have died since Thursday alone, among them, sadly, two young children who were left in the back of a hot car. But the majority have died drowning, swimming in unsupervised water. There are health alerts in dozens of cities from Germany to Italy. Here in the United Kingdom, we are going to break weather records as well.
19: In the UK, they're about to get their seventh prime minister in 10 years as Britain struggles with a sluggish economy and a dysfunctional government. You're listening to ABC News.
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19: A bipartisan housing bill has passed the Senate.
1: The measure will loosen regulations to encourage more home construction, open up funding to convert abandoned buildings into new housing, and ban Wall Street investors from buying single-family homes so those homes can instead be sold to families. Five Republicans voted against the bill, a recent report finding a nationwide shortage of 10 million homes.
19: That's ABC's Lina Moise. Now that it's passed the Senate, the House will be voting on that bill today. State of emergency declared in parts of Los Angeles, where a warehouse has been burning for nearly a week now. L.A. Councilmember Isabel Jurado represents the district.
2: Families are still dealing with the smoke, odor, ash, closed parks and community spaces, disrupted routines, and serious concerns about what they are breathing.
19: 85 million pounds of decaying food is now burning. Who's the loudest man on earth? Joseph McGrail Baitup, actually, an Australian air conditioning cleaner.
3: Oh, yay! Oh, yay! Oh, yay! My lords, my ladies and gentlemen, welcome to Canberra!
19: That's him in his role as town crier of Canberra. It was a different yell of the word now at 122.4 decibels that won in the Guinness World Record last week. To do it, he beat out the previous loudest person in the world, a school teacher from Northern Ireland who yelled quiet. Sherry Preston, ABC News.
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26: 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Next time, call Snyder. No reports of any accidents, but we definitely are seeing congestion picking up on Royal Palms Parkway, mainly in the eastbound lanes as you approach Belterre Parkway. There had also been the report of a broken down vehicle on the northbound side of Belterre Parkway off to the right curb there, just north of Moody Boulevard. I'm Jared Cirillo, Traffic Watch, a service of Shanfro & Shanfro, your auto accident experts at Flagler Executive Airport and Daytona Beach.
27: Good morning. 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Chardani Roofing for inspections and repairs, re-roofing, and insurance claims. 386-338-7926. Lots of sun, mid-90s this afternoon. Tonight, a few clouds, mid-70s. Sunshine, low 90s tomorrow. Sunny, low 90s on Thursday. I'm meteorologist Russ Murley on WNZF.
28: The citizens of Palm Coast can ensure that good stewardship is being maintained. The council is very aware of the citizens' concerns, and staff will continue to support them.
29: Good morning, Flagler County. I'm Peter Killeen. You're listening to Flagler's Morning News. To clear up confusion over a data center coming to the area, Liz Ryan spoke to the city manager.
30: 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That

0: then that's an administrative approval letter by the land use administrator. If it's above 50, then it goes to the planning board. And if it's above 100, then it still has to go to city council.
1: Data center is an overarching term that encompasses many different types of facilities.
0: This is not those large hyperlink that use a tremendous amount of water and power. This is a closed loop system that's strictly a cable landing station. So it is kind of like comparing apples to oranges, because in a wide open definition, you could probably say that a cable landing station is a quote unquote data center. However, it's not realistically. It's just a place for these transatlantic cables coming out of Europe to be connected here in the States.
1: From the WNZF Newsroom, I'm Liz Ryan.
2: Just because crime is down doesn't mean calls for service also go down, and somebody has to answer those.
3: Crime may be down, but the Flagler County Sheriff's Office's growth continues to put pressure on deputies and resources. Those challenges were highlighted during Sheriff Rick Staley's recent budget presentation to Palm Coast City Council. Erica Fox reports.
4: That was Flagler County Sheriff Rick Staley during his annual budget presentation to Palm Coast City Council. Staley said deputies handled more than 126,000 calls for service last year as the county's population continued to grow. Staley said one unexpected expense is employee health insurance, which the agency originally projected would increase between 15 and 20%.
2: All along, we were predicting 15 to 20, so we put in your budget request 20%. Well, we just got our rates from the current provider, 44% rate increase. That's just not doable.
4: Staley also pointed to deputy staffing shortages that developed over many years as the community continued to grow.
2: And it was neglect. It was neglect of funding deputy sheriff. Some of you helped pair this. Some of your predecessors helped repair it. So we've been playing catch up.
4: Staley said recent investments have helped improve service levels, but growth continues to create new demands.
5: Traffic enforcement is improving. It is increasing. I think people, like anything else, when you see the population increase, you see more of all the issues that come with it.
4: Vice Mayor Teresa Pontieri said public safety remains a priority as budget discussions continue.
5: One of my commitments when I was elected to this seat was to leave fire and police in a better place when I leave than when I got here.
4: Palm Coast City Council is expected to continue budget discussions throughout the summer. From the WNZF Newsroom, I'm Erica Fox.
3: This local news is a service of Flagler County's Toyota dealer, Beaver Toyota in St. Augustine, conveniently located right off I-95 at exit 311. Some inmates at the Flagler County Jail in Bunnell helping puppies get a second chance. Amy Caratenuto, Executive Director for the Flagler Humane Society.
6: They've been super attentive and taken really good care of the puppies, so it's been perfect for us, you know, and I think it's been great for them.
3: The idea here, she says, centers around compassion and emotional growth, offering up that second chance to pets and people alike.
6: The men that are part of this program were coming to the shelter and doing different odd jobs for us, like building shelters for the dogs while they're in the play yard, painting kennel walls and that kind of thing. But then recently we had a litter of puppies that had come in. They came in sick. We got them through their illness, and then they were just still too young to go up for adoption. And so it's like,
3: And now you're up to date on Flagler's Morning News. I'm Peter Killeen.
7: This is Florida News Now.
8: As the fifth anniversary of the deadly collapse of the Champlain Towers South approaches, a summary of the cause has been released. National Construction Safety Team co-lead investigator Glenn Bell says it was a combination of factors triggered by support column failures.
9: The final factor that brought the critically low margins of safety to the point of failure was most likely long-term degradation from corrosion.
8: A total of 98 people died when the central and east towers of the 12-story building collapsed after 1 a.m. on June 24, 2021 in Surfside. Four men will serve life in prison for killing a rapper in Hillsborough County. They were convicted in the shooting death of 26-year-old Julio Fulio 2 years ago in Tampa. The four range in age from 20 to 32, and prosecutors say the shooting was gang-related. Some sweeping changes coming to Cuba as the communist island sinks further toward economic collapse.
10: The Cuban government announcing 174 economic reforms affecting everything from banks to real estate to private ownership of businesses. Cuba expert Dr. Andy Gomez says it's the most significant shift in government policy in years, but implementing it won't be easy.
11: The bureaucracy in place cannot move

0: these reforms enough in order to make it significant.
1: He says the biggest shortfall is changing the laws to protect foreign investment because no one will invest until there's a clear path to regime change. Wendy Grossman, Miami.
2: An air quality alert is in effect for Miami-Dade County. The Division of Environmental Resources Management issued the alert for fine particulates. Concentrations may approach or exceed unhealthy standards. The alert will be in effect until 3 this afternoon. With Florida's News, I'm Chris Trankman.

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17: He's the latest taking his talents to South Beach. Good morning, I'm Jay Reynolds. It's been a roller coaster ride for well over a year, but Giannis Antetokounmpo is now on his way out of Milwaukee. The Bucks pulling off a blockbuster last night with the Heat. Giannis, the two-time MVP, going to Miami along with Bobby Portis. the Heat sending a package to the Bucks that includes Tyler Hero and three first-round picks. In Minnesota, free agent guard Ayo Dosunmu intends to sign a five-year, $112 million contract to return to the Wolves. That move coming on the heels of Minnesota trading three-time All-Star Julius Randle to the Nets, a move that jettisons more than $30 million in salary.
18: You really can't judge it until you see all of the moves, but, you know, because they still have some other free agent dollars they can spend, but I will be very interested to hear what Anthony Edwards has to say about this when it's all said and done.
17: ESPN insider Brian Windhorst. Speaking of the NBA, round one of the draft coming up tonight. World Cup, Argentina captures Group J with Algeria beating Jordan last night. Argentina beat Austria 2-0, both goals from Lionel Messi as he sets the record for goals by a man in World Cup history. He now has 18. Kylian Mbappe has 16, tied for second most all-time. He scores twice as France beats Iraq 3-0. France and Norway both winning yesterday. They advance out of Group I. Men's College World Series title goes to Oklahoma in a rout. They beat North Carolina 13-2, their third championship and first since 1994. Shohei Ohtani, Freddie Freeman go yard. Dodgers edge the Twins 2-1. Padres shut out the Braves 1-0. Rockies get a key hit with bases loaded to beat Boston.
19: One pitch is hit fair inside third. It'll go down the line. Two runs are going to score. All three are going to score.
17: KOA with the call. Colorado a three-run walk-off triple to beat Boston. White Sox walk off Cincinnati 6-5.
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22: From ABC News, I'm Sherry Preston. The new acting director of national intelligence is getting to work. Sources tell ABC's Mary Bruce that Bill Pulte has begun a wave of layoffs at the Office of National Intelligence.
23: Now, it is not clear how many jobs are going to be affected, but sources say the National Counterterrorism Center is likely to be hit hard. Pulte, who just took over the role last week, today's actually his second full day on the job, is a Trump loyalist with zero intelligence experience. But the president has made clear he wants him to slash jobs at the agency, and Trump says he thinks Pulte is actually better able to make these cuts because he's in the role temporarily.
22: Many Democrats say those kinds of decisions should be made by a permanent director. Vice President J.D. Vance back from talks with Iranian leaders in Switzerland.
24: The administration is touting progress in peace talks with Iran, saying Iran has agreed to allow international nuclear inspectors into the country. But that promise of nuclear inspectors is the same promise made under President Obama's deal, which Trump tore up. In Iranian state media reports, Iran has made no new commitments regarding its nuclear program.
22: ABC's Karen Waugh, Iran's president arriving in Pakistan for more discussions as the Pentagon prepares to ask Congress for $80 billion to cover the cost of the war. A blanket of hot, sticky weather is sitting on top of Western Europe right now and is expected to stay there for several days. In France, at least 18 people have died. ABC's James Longman with more.
25: Most of Europe doesn't really do air conditioning. We know at least 40 people have died since Thursday alone, among them, sadly, two young children who were left in the back of a hot car. But the majority have died drowning, swimming in unsupervised water. There are health alerts in dozens of cities from Germany to Italy. Here in the United Kingdom, we're going to break weather records as well.
22: In the UK, they're about to get their seventh prime minister in 10 years as Britain struggles with a sluggish economy and a dysfunctional government. You're listening to ABC News.
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2: 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No reports of any accidents, but we definitely are seeing congestion picking up on Royal Palms Parkway, mainly in the eastbound lanes as you approach Belterre Parkway. There had also been the report of a broken down vehicle on the northbound side of Belterre Parkway off to the right curb there, just north of Moody Boulevard. I'm Jared Cirillo, Traffic Watch, a service of Shanfro & Shanfro, your auto accident experts at Flagler Executive Airport and Daytona Beach.
3: 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Plenty of sunshine, 92 to 96 this afternoon, a west to southwest breeze, a few clouds, mid-70s tonight, sunshine, 89 to 93 tomorrow. Clear, low 70s tomorrow night, sunny on Thursday, low to mid-90s. I'm Precision Weather Meteorologist Russ Murley on WNZF.
4: The citizens of Palm Coast can ensure that good stewardship is being maintained. The council is very aware of the citizens' concerns, and staff will continue to support them.
6: Good morning, Flagler County. I'm Peter Killeen. You're listening to Flagler's Morning News. To clear up confusion over a data center coming to the area, Liz Ryan spoke to the city manager.
26: On Free for All Friday, right here on WNZF, Bill Thompson of DC Blocks said their town center project would eventually include two buildings totaling about 100,000 square feet. That prompted the city to issue a statement saying the only project approved and permitted is a single about 33,000 square foot building. DC Blocks tells us a permit for their second building has not yet been filed, but will at the appropriate time. They added the actual design of the building has not been finalized, but is expected to keep the total building size less than 100,000 square feet. City leaders are advancing changes to the land development code that would require future data centers to obtain a special exemption. I asked City Manager Mike McLaughlin if that will apply to DC Blocks.
4: This project is being managed under a master plan development agreement, so LDC statutorily wouldn't necessarily apply.
26: But there will still be oversight.
4: If they submit a project that is 40,000 square feet or below, then that's an administrative approval letter by the land use administrator. If it's above 50, then it goes to the planning board, and if it's above 100, then it still has to go to city council.
26: Data center is an overarching term that encompasses many different types of facilities.
4: This is not those large hyperlink that use a tremendous amount of water and power. This is a closed loop system that's strictly a cable landing station. So it is kind of like comparing apples to oranges, because in a wide open definition, you could probably say that a cable landing station is a quote unquote data center. However, it's not realistically. It's just a place for these transatlantic cables coming out of Europe to be connected here in the States.
26: From the WNZF Newsroom, I'm Liz Ryan.
27: Just because crime is down doesn't mean calls for service also go down, and somebody has to answer those.
6: Crime may be down, but the Flagler County Sheriff's Office's growth continues to put pressure on deputies and resources. Those challenges were highlighted during Sheriff Rick Staley's recent budget presentation to Palm Coast City Council. Erica Fox reports.
28: That was Flagler County Sheriff Rick Staley during his annual budget presentation to Palm Coast City Council. Staley said deputies handled more than 126,000 calls for service last year as the county's population continued to grow. Staley said one unexpected expense is employee health insurance, which the agency originally projected would increase between 15% and 20%.
27: All along, we were predicting 15 to 20, so we put in your budget request 20%. Well, we just got our rates from the current provider, 44% rate increase. That's just not doable.
28: Staley also pointed to deputy staffing shortages that developed over many years as the community continued to grow.
27: And it was neglect. It was neglect of funding deputy sheriff. Some of you helped pair this. Some of your predecessors helped repair it. So we've been playing catch up.
28: Staley said recent investments have helped improve service levels, but growth continues to create new demands.
5: Traffic enforcement is improving. It is increasing. I think people, like anything else, when you see the population increase, you see more of all the issues that come with it.
28: Vice Mayor Teresa Pontieri said public safety remains a priority as budget discussions continue.
5: One of my commitments when I was elected to this seat was to leave fire and police in a better place when I leave than when I got here.
28: Palm Coast City Council is expected to continue budget discussions throughout the summer. From the WNZF Newsroom, I'm Erica Fox.
6: This local news is a service of Flagler County's Toyota dealer, Beaver Toyota in St. Augustine, conveniently located right off I-95 at exit 311. Some inmates at the Flagler County Jail in Bunnell helping puppies get a second chance. Amy Caratenuto, Executive Director for the Flagler Humane Society.
7: They've been super attentive and taken really good care of the puppies, so it's been perfect for us, you know, and I think it's been great for them.
6: The idea here, she says, centers around compassion and emotional growth, offering up that second chance to pets and people alike.
7: The men that are part of this program were coming to the shelter and doing different odd jobs for us, like building shelters for the dogs while they're in the play yard, painting kennel walls and that kind of thing. But then recently we had a litter of puppies that had come in. They came in sick. We got them through their illness, and then they were just still too young to go up for adoption. And so it's like,
6: And now you're up to date on Flagler's Morning News. I'm Peter Killeen.
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9: As the fifth anniversary of the deadly collapse of the Champlain Towers South approaches, a summary of the cause has been released. National Construction Safety Team co-lead investigator Glenn Bell says it was a combination of factors triggered by support column failures.
10: The final factor that brought the critically low margins of safety to the point of failure was most likely long-term degradation from corrosion.
9: A total of 98 people died when the central and east towers of the 12-story building collapsed after 1 a.m. on June 24, 2021 in Surfside. Four men will serve life in prison for killing a rapper in Hillsborough County. They were convicted in the shooting death of 26-year-old Julio Fulio 2 years ago in Tampa. The four range in age from 20 to 32, and prosecutors say the shooting was gang-related. Some sweeping changes coming to Cuba as the communist island sinks further toward economic collapse.
11: The Cuban government announcing 174 economic reforms affecting everything from banks to real estate to private ownership of businesses. Cuba expert Dr. Andy Gomez says it's the most significant shift in government policy in years, but implementing it won't be easy.
12: The bureaucracy in place cannot move these reforms enough in order to make it significant.
11: He says the biggest shortfall is changing the laws to protect foreign investment because no one will invest until there's a clear path to regime change. Wendy Grossman, Miami.
9: An air quality alert is in effect for Miami-Dade County. The Division of Environmental Resources Management issued the alert for fine particulates. Concentrations may approach or exceed unhealthy standards. The alert will be in effect until 3 this afternoon. With Florida's News, I'm Chris Trankman.

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1: He's the latest taking his talents to South Beach. Good morning, I'm Jay Reynolds. It's been a roller coaster ride for well over a year, but Giannis Antetokounmpo is now on his way out of Milwaukee. The Bucks pulling off a blockbuster last night with the Heat. Giannis, the two-time MVP, going to Miami along with Bobby Portis. The Heat sending a package to the Bucks that includes Tyler Hero and three first-round picks. In Minnesota, free agent guard Ayo Dosunmu intends to sign a five-year, $112 million contract to return to the Wolves. That move coming on the heels of Minnesota trading three-time All-Star Julius Randle to the Nets, a move that jettisons more than $30 million in salary.
2: You really can't judge it until you see all of the moves, but, you know, because they still have some other free agent dollars they can spend, but I will be very interested to hear what Anthony Edwards has to say about this when it's all said and done.
1: ESPN insider Brian Windhorst. Speaking of the NBA, round one of the draft coming up tonight. World Cup Argentina captures Group J with Algeria beating Jordan last night. Argentina beat Austria 2-0, both goals from Lionel Messi as he sets the record for goals by a man in World Cup history. He now has 18. Kylian Mbappe has 16, tied for second most all-time. He scores twice as France beats Iraq 3-0. France and Norway both winning yesterday. They advance out of Group I. Men's College World Series title goes to Oklahoma in a rout. They beat North Carolina 13-2, their third championship and first since 1994. Shohei Ohtani, Freddie Freeman go yard. Dodgers edge the Twins 2-1. Padres shut out the Braves 1-0. Rockies get a key hit with bases loaded to beat Boston.
3: One pitch is hit fair inside third. It'll go down the line. Two runs are going to score. All three are going to score.
1: KOA with the call. Colorado a three-run walk-off triple to beat Boston. White Sox walk off Cincinnati 6-5.
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24: From ABC News, I'm Sherry Preston. The new acting director of national intelligence is getting to work. Sources tell ABC's Mary Bruce that Bill Pulte has begun a wave of layoffs at the Office of National Intelligence.
25: Now, it is not clear how many jobs are going to be affected, but sources say the National Counterterrorism Center is likely to be hit hard. Pulte, who just took over the role last week, today's actually his second full day on the job, is a Trump loyalist with zero intelligence experience. But the president has made clear he wants him to slash jobs at the agency, and Trump says he thinks Pulte is actually better able to make these cuts because he's in the role temporarily.
24: Many Democrats say those kinds of decisions should be made by a permanent director. Vice President J.D. Vance back from talks with Iranian leaders in Switzerland.
26: The administration is touting progress in peace talks with Iran, saying Iran has agreed to allow international nuclear inspectors into the country. But that promise of nuclear inspectors is the same promise made under President Obama's deal, which Trump tore up. In Iranian state media reports, Iran has made no new commitments regarding its nuclear program.
24: ABC's Karen Waugh, Iran's president arriving in Pakistan for more discussions as the Pentagon prepares to ask Congress for $80 billion to cover the cost of the war. A blanket of hot, sticky weather is sitting on top of Western Europe right now and is expected to stay there for several days. In France, at least 18 people have died. ABC's James Longman with more.
27: Most of Europe doesn't really do air conditioning. We know at least 40 people have died since Thursday alone, among them, sadly, two young children who were left in the back of a hot car. But the majority have died drowning, swimming in unsupervised water. There are health alerts in dozens of cities from Germany to Italy. Here in the United Kingdom, we are going to break weather records as well.
24: In the UK, they're about to get their seventh prime minister in 10 years as Britain struggles with a sluggish economy and a dysfunctional government. You're listening to ABC News.
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1: 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No reports of any accidents, but we definitely are seeing congestion picking up on Royal Palms Parkway, mainly in the eastbound lanes as you approach Belterre Parkway. There had also been the report of a broken down vehicle on the northbound side of Belterre Parkway off to the right curb there, just north of Moody Boulevard. I'm Jared Cirillo, Traffic Watch, a service of Shanfro & Shanfro, your auto accident experts at Flagler Executive Airport in Daytona Beach.
2: 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Lots of sun, mid-90s this afternoon. Tonight, a few clouds, mid-70s. Sunshine, low 90s tomorrow. Sunny, low 90s on Thursday. I'm meteorologist Russ Murley on WNZF.
3: The citizens of Palm Coast can ensure that good stewardship is being maintained. The council is very aware of the citizens' concerns, and staff will continue to support them.
4: Good morning, Flagler County. I'm Peter Killeen. You're listening to Flagler's Morning News. To clear up confusion over a data center coming to the area, Liz Ryan spoke to the city manager.
5: On Free for All Friday, right here on WNZF, Bill Thompson of DC Blocks said their town center project would eventually include two buildings totaling about 100,000 square feet. That prompted the city to issue a statement saying the only project approved and permitted is a single about 33,000 square foot building. DC Blocks tells us a permit for their second building has not yet been filed, but will at the appropriate time. They added the actual design of the building has not been finalized, but is expected to keep the total building size less than 100,000 square feet. City leaders are advancing changes to the land development code that would require future data centers to obtain a special exemption. I asked City Manager Mike McLaughlin if that will apply to DC Blocks.
3: This project is being managed under a master plan development agreement, so LDC statutorily wouldn't necessarily apply.
5: But there will still be oversight.
3: If they submit a project that is 40,000 square feet or below, then that's an administrative approval letter by the land use administrator. If it's above 50, then it goes to the planning board, and if it's above 100, then it still has to go to city council.
5: Data center is an overarching term that encompasses many different types of facilities.
3: This is not those large hyperlink that use a tremendous amount of water and power. This is a closed loop system that's strictly a cable landing station. So it is kind of like comparing apples to oranges, because in a wide open definition, you could probably say that a cable landing station is a quote unquote data center. However, it's not realistically. It's just a place for these transatlantic cables coming out of Europe to be connected here in the States.
5: From the WNZF Newsroom, I'm Liz Ryan.
6: Just because crime is down doesn't mean calls for service also go down, and somebody has to answer those.
4: Crime may be down, but the Flagler County Sheriff's Office's growth continues to put pressure on deputies and resources. Those challenges were highlighted during Sheriff Rick Staley's recent budget presentation to Palm Coast City Council. Erica Fox reports.
7: That was Flagler County Sheriff Rick Staley during his annual budget presentation to Palm Coast City Council. Staley said deputies handled more than 126,000 calls for service last year as the county's population continued to grow. Staley said one unexpected expense is employee health insurance, which the agency originally projected would increase between 15 and 20%.
6: All along, we were predicting 15 to 20, so we put in your budget request 20%. Well, we just got our rates from the current provider, 44% rate increase. That's just not doable.
7: Staley also pointed to deputy staffing shortages that developed over many years as the community continued to grow.
6: It was neglect. It was neglect of funding deputy sheriff. Some of you helped pair this. Some of your predecessors helped repair it. So we've been playing catch up.
26: Staley said recent investments have helped improve service levels, but growth continues to create new demands.
8: Traffic enforcement is improving. It is increasing. I think people, like anything else, when you see the population increase, you see more of all the issues that come with it.
26: Vice Mayor Teresa Pontieri said public safety remains a priority as budget discussions continue.
8: One of my commitments when I was elected to this seat was to leave fire and police in a better place when I leave than when I got here.
26: Palm Coast City Council is expected to continue budget discussions throughout the summer. From the WNZF Newsroom, I'm Erica Fox.
4: This local news is a service of Flagler County's Toyota dealer, Beaver Toyota in St. Augustine, conveniently located right off I-95 at exit 311. Some inmates at the Flagler County Jail in Bunnell helping puppies get a second chance. Amy Caratenuto, Executive Director for the Flagler Humane Society.
9: They've been super attentive and taken really good care of the puppies, so it's been perfect for us, you know, and I think it's been great for them.
4: The idea here, she says, centers around compassion and emotional growth, offering up that second chance to pets and people alike.
9: The men that are part of this program were coming to the shelter and doing different odd jobs for us, like building shelters for the dogs while they're in the play yard, painting kennel walls and that kind of thing. But then recently we had a litter of puppies that had come in. They came in sick. We got them through their illness, and then they were just still too young to go up for adoption. And so it's like,
4: And now you're up to date on Flagler's Morning News. I'm Peter Killeen.
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11: As the fifth anniversary of the deadly collapse of the Champlain Towers South approaches, a summary of the cause has been released. National Construction Safety Team co-lead investigator Glenn Bell says it was a combination of factors triggered by support column failures.
12: The final factor that brought the critically low margins of safety to the point of failure was most likely long-term degradation from corrosion.
11: A total of 98 people died when the central and east towers of the 12-story building collapsed after 1 a.m. on June 24, 2021 in Surfside. Four men will serve life in prison for killing a rapper in Hillsborough County. They were convicted in the shooting death of 26-year-old Julio Fulio 2 years ago in Tampa. The four range in age from 20 to 32, and prosecutors say the shooting was gang-related. Some sweeping changes coming to Cuba as the communist island sinks further toward economic collapse.
13: The Cuban government announcing 174 economic reforms affecting everything from banks to real estate to private ownership of businesses. Cuba expert Dr. Andy Gomez says it's the most significant shift in government policy in years, but implementing it won't be easy.
14: The bureaucracy in place cannot move these reforms enough in order to make it significant.
13: He says the biggest shortfall is changing the laws to protect foreign investment because no one will invest until there's a clear path to regime change. Wendy Grossman, Miami.
11: An air quality alert is in effect for Miami-Dade County. The Division of Environmental Resources Management issued the alert for fine particulates. Concentrations may approach or exceed unhealthy standards. The alert will be in effect until 3 this afternoon. With Florida's News, I'm Chris Trankman.

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1: He's the latest taking his talents to South Beach. Good morning, I'm Jay Reynolds. It's been a roller coaster ride for well over a year, but Giannis Antetokounmpo is now on his way out of Milwaukee. The Bucks pulling off a blockbuster last night with the Heat. Giannis, the two-time MVP, going to Miami along with Bobby Portis. The Heat sending a package to the Bucks that includes Tyler Hero and three first-round picks. In Minnesota, free agent guard Ayo Dosunmu intends to sign a five-year, $112 million contract to return to the Wolves. That move coming on the heels of Minnesota trading three-time All-Star Julius Randle to the Nets, a move that jettisons more than $30 million in salary.
2: You really can't judge it until you see all of the moves, but, you know, because they still have some other free agent dollars they can spend, but I will be very interested to hear what Anthony Edwards has to say about this when it's all said and done.
1: ESPN insider Brian Windhorst. Speaking of the NBA, round one of the draft coming up tonight. World Cup Argentina captures Group J with Algeria beating Jordan last night. Argentina beat Austria 2-0, both goals from Lionel Messi as he sets the record for goals by a man in World Cup history. He now has 18. Kylian Mbappe has 16, tied for second most all-time. He scores twice as France beats Iraq 3-0. France and Norway both winning yesterday. They advance out of Group I. Men's College World Series title goes to Oklahoma in a rout. They beat North Carolina 13-2, their third championship and first since 1994. Shohei Ohtani, Freddie Freeman go yard. Dodgers edge the Twins 2-1. Padres shut out the Braves 1-0. Rockies get a key hit with bases loaded to beat Boston.
3: One pitch is hit fair inside third. It'll go down the line. Two runs are going to score. All three are going to score.
1: KOA with the call. Colorado a three-run walk-off triple to beat Boston. White Sox walk off Cincinnati 6-5.
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13: Good morning. This is Ed Pruitt of Edward Jones bringing you the Daily Financial Market Report. Sharp declines in technology stocks helped push the NASDAQ index 1.3% lower over the session and weighed on the S&P 500 index. This continues the bumpy ride in AI stocks in recent weeks, but performance in other parts of the markets were better, hinting at a potential rotation in market leadership in our view. The Dow Jones Index moved higher to approach record highs, while the small-cap Russell 2000 Index broke new ground, hitting a record close after a 0.8% gain yesterday. In single-stock news, SpaceX was down more than 10%, following news of its plan to issue significant debt to finance AI investment. The recent rise in interest rates continues to support the U.S. dollar, which is trading at a 2026 record high. The Dow Jones Industrial Average finished up 148 points to close at 51,713. The S&P 500 was down 28 at 7,473, and the NASDAQ finished lower by 351 points to close at 26,167. In commodity markets, the spot price of gold was down $41.80 to $4,204 an ounce, and the price of crude oil finished down $1.55 to $74 a barrel. This is Ed Pruitt of Edward Jones, member SIPC, serving individual investors with personalized attention and long-term financial advice at 107 Flagler Plaza Drive in Palm Coast. 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
0: From ABC News, I'm Sherry Preston. Iran's president has arrived in Pakistan for talks with those mediating negotiations between Tehran and Washington. Vice President J.D. Vance saying he felt great about the progress made during talks in Switzerland. President Trump saying on social media Iran has fully and completely agreed to limitless nuclear inspections, but Iran has not confirmed that. What is being confirmed, however, is the price tag for the war thus far.
14: The Pentagon is asking Congress for $80 billion to cover the cost of the war with Iran and other budget shortfalls. Lawmakers have been pressing the Trump administration to provide a more comprehensive price tag for this conflict. The last update from the administration had the cost of the war at $29 billion.
0: ABC's Mary Bruce at the White House. The Senate may not agree to that, but it has agreed to a new housing bill, says ABC's Elizabeth Schulze.
15: This is a rare bipartisan win. The Senate passing what could be the most transformative piece of legislation in decades to try to lower the cost of buying a home. In an 85-5 vote, the Senate last night advanced the 21st Century Road to Housing Act. This will now head to the House, where it is expected to pass this week, then will go to President Trump's desk for his signature.
0: The bill would ban Wall Street investors from scooping up single-family homes and free up regulations so builders can move forward with more home construction. The acting director of National Intelligence, Bill Pulte, beginning a big round of layoffs in the intelligence community, according to sources. A warehouse in California that's been burning for a week is raising further concerns about air quality. ABC's Melissa Adan is in L.A.
16: The fire erupting last Wednesday afternoon at a 500,000 square feet cold storage facility in East L.A. Inside, 85 million pounds of food now rotting, prompting concerns over potential biohazards.
0: The cause of the fire remains under investigation, but the company owns the warehouse blames the solar panels on top of the building. 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
2: A major heat wave continues throughout Europe, including in France, where at least 40 people have died drowning as they tried to cool off. ABC's James Longman is in London.
3: The weather really is wild because just last night, thunderstorms broke out all over London. There was a flash flooding reported, and the Met Office here reported nearly 30,000 lightning strikes in just a 24-hour period. So a weather roller coaster, but the heat continues throughout.
2: Europe is the world's fastest warming continent. It's primary day in several states, Maryland, Utah, South Carolina, and, as ABC's Jared Kofsky reports, in New York, including in the biggest city in the country.
4: Tuesday is Democratic primary election day in New York City, and while Mayor Zoran Mamdani is not on the ballot, the races are expected to be a key test of whether the Democratic Socialist mayor's influence could grow in Washington, D.C. Two of the progressive congressional candidates Mamdani has endorsed, Daria Lisa Avila Chevalier and Brad Lander, are taking on incumbent Democrats. Last Thursday, Mamdani and Senator Bernie Sanders rallied together in support of the candidates they're both endorsing. The polls in New York close at 9 o'clock Eastern. Jared Kofsky, ABC News, New York.
2: Honors and tributes continue coming in for legendary music executive Clive Davis, who had professional relationships with numerous musicians, including Whitney Houston, Bruce Springsteen, Alicia Keys, and the Grateful Dead. Davis died this week at the age of 94. Sherry Preston, ABC News.
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8: On Free for All Friday, Bill Thompson of DC Blocks said their town center project would eventually include two buildings totaling about 100,000 square feet. That prompted the city to issue a statement saying the only project approved is a single about 33,000 square foot building. City leaders are advancing changes to the land development code that would require future data centers to obtain a special exemption. I asked City Manager Mike McLaughlin if that will apply to DC Blocks.
9: This project is being managed under a master plan development, so LDC wouldn't necessarily apply.
8: But there will still be oversight.
9: If they submit a project that is 40,000 square feet, then that's an administrative approval. Above 50, it goes to the planning board, and if it's above 100, then it still has to go to city council.
8: From the WNZF Newsroom, I'm Liz Ryan.

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5: Si, senor.
4: It is a dimly lit room deeper than the bowels of the Armstrong and Getty Communications compound. And today, on Little Wednesday, we're toiling under the title of the show.
6: U.S. catches World Cup fever and gets a little messy. See what I got did there? Mm-hmm. Kind of a double thing there. And this one's even better. Yeah, more like the JCPOS.
4: That is good.
6: Thank you.
4: The JCPOS.
6: The current negotiations are going backward fast.
4: Yeah, with the breaking news being the Iranians say, no, we didn't agree to inspectors. Today, they just said that.
6: Right.
4: So, there you go.
6: There are a couple other points. The U.S. came out and said, and we finally got an agreement on that. And they're like, no, we didn't. No, no. Well, it's surprising, too, to see Iran acting like this in a negotiation. To no one!

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0: 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Rough Greens makes any dog food better. So you got Damon Landor, who sued the Louisiana Corrections Department and some of the prison system's individual officers in their individual capacities, personal capacities, seeking damages from them. He's a Rasta. It requires him to leave his hair uncut. He claims that the officers, despite being aware of his religious beliefs, forcibly shaved his head. The officers moved to dismiss. Held, individuals may not be held liable in their personal capacities under a spending clause statute unless those individuals have voluntarily and knowingly consented to answer lawsuits under the statute, because the individual, the defendants in this case, did not voluntarily and knowingly consent to face liability, blah, blah, blah. They cannot proceed against them. It sounds like some of the limited immunity stuff.
1: So the guy getting his hair cut. My initial thought is that as a dullard would be, hey, you're in prison. We get to cut your hair. But I suppose somebody could explain to me various religious freedoms that need to be upheld and that could matter to all of us someday. But my initial thought is, you're in prison. Get a haircut.
0: Yeah. This has to do with the prison guards and being able to sue them. On the merits of what you're talking about, I'd have to know. What's the state's interest in not having a guy have hair down to his arse? I don't know. You go to prison, you give up a lot of your rights, some of your most precious rights.
1: But not your religious rights?
0: Not religion, not most of the First Amendment. You can't peaceably assemble necessarily. You can when they tell you it's all right in the yard. But you can't just say, hey, I'm going to peaceably assemble with the snake face over there. It's not the way it works.
1: I see Kenny G up on the TV and I'm reminded that we would not have Kenny G if it weren't for Clive Davis, who died yesterday, and it's getting a lot of attention, and maybe Joe can explain to me why it's getting a lot of attention. We've got a little bit on that.
0: Baby boomer's self-obsession?
1: If you like music, it's a big deal. If you like pretty much any kind of music, he had a lot to do with that.
0: Yeah.
1: And then we'll get to that Kamala Harris nonsense. It's kind of fun. It's like slipping into a warm tub. It's so comfy.
0: Oh, it's familiar. It's funny. You're right. It's perfect. It's the perfect summertime fare.
1: You get to look down on someone, which is always fun.
0: An idiot. Yes.
1: So stay tuned for all that.
2: Armstrong and Getty.
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5: 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Plenty of sunshine, 92 to 96 this afternoon, a west to southwest breeze, a few clouds, mid-70s tonight, sunshine, 89 to 93 tomorrow. Clear, low 70s tomorrow night, sunny on Thursday, low to mid-90s. I'm Precision Weather Meteorologist Russ Murley on WNZF.
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1: Grammy Award winner and Rock and Roll Hall of Famer Clive Davis died on Monday at 94 years old. The man with the golden year is responsible for discovering dozens of powerhouse names in the music industry. At 28 years old, he joined Columbia Records as associate counsel. By 35, he was president of the label. His family says he died from an age-related illness at his home in New York City.
2: So, Clive Davis, a name that I've heard for many years, and I feel like I knew something about him long ago, but I have done a successful job of pushing almost all music information out of my head. Stuff that I used to know no longer exists there, so I don't really know what he was responsible for these people. I'm looking at the list here.
3: Go ahead.
2: Janis Joplin, Santana, Bruce Springsteen, Aerosmith, Billy Joel, Pink Floyd, Chicago, Lou Reed, Whitney Houston, Barry Manilow, Carly Simon, Kenny G, Rod Stewart, Aretha Franklin, Dionne Warwick, Jennifer Hudson, Notorious B.I.G., Sean Combs, Outkast, Alicia Keys, Kelly Clarkson, Carrie Underwood. I mean, the list is insane. So in
3: I think you left out Chicago, Earth, Wind & Fire, Aerosmith, Blood, Sweat & Tears, Ace of Base, for goodness sakes. Whitney Houston, Barry Manilow, you probably mentioned.
2: In what way is he responsible for Bruce Springsteen, Aretha Franklin, Billy Joel, and all those other people? I mean, that's quite a list.
3: Yeah, he was, as the news report said, he was a young attorney who got a gig as an attorney for a record company in the 60s, and he had an incredible passion for music. He just loved music. And he had, you know, they called him the man with the golden ear. So he was a really interesting combination of he had the business and legal smarts to handle the business end, but he had like an unbelievable ear for, oh my God, we got to sign those people. And so he would go, like, he was talked into going to the, was it the Monterey Jazz Festival or Pop Festival? Monterey Pop Festival in 1967. Got talked into it. He immediately signed Janis Joplin and the Big Brother and the Holding Company there, and then went on to sign Laura Nero, Electric Flag, Santana, Chambers Brothers, Springsteen, Chicago, Billy Joel, et cetera, in quick succession after that. So, you know, that's the story. And then he was super artist-friendly. You know, he was an ass-kicking exec in a time when artists didn't get great deals. And there are some kind of funny, sarcastic mentions of him in songs throughout the years. But, yeah, he was one of the super heavyweights of the music industry who didn't play.
2: What's interesting is that across so many different genres, I get how you could have an ear for country or rock or what, but having an ear for, you know, Chicago and Janis Joplin and Whitney Houston and, you know, just like very, very different kinds of music.
3: Yeah.
2: And having an ear means, because it doesn't matter whether you like it or not, it's whether you think it's something the public would buy, because it's all about making money.
3: Right, right, yeah.
2: My favorite part of the story that they had on the CBS News was last night was so then he starts at Columbia, whatever they said there, he's 28, he's running the place by 35 or something like that. Then he gets caught stealing office supplies, basically, and gets fired from the place and sued. And then he starts his own company, Arista, was that the one he started? He started Arista, and saw Whitney Houston in a club and hired her immediately, and that launched that thing. And then he kind of had like a second act with a whole bunch of different people.
3: Then he started a label with L.A. Reid and Babyface and signed all sorts of with them, you know, soul and R&B acts and stuff like that. So, yeah, he was fired actually from CBS in 1973. This says allegedly for using company funds to bankroll his son's bar mitzvah, which you mentioned. And then he another article said he got fired amid allegations of misuse of funds and providing drugs to artists and disc jockeys as part of an alleged payola scam.
2: Shocking.
3: Yeah, I know. Cocaine and cash. Yeah, we missed that era of radio. Probably, fortunately, I'd have taken the cash. The coke wouldn't have done me any good.
2: You know, I don't condone all these sorts of things, but I'm sure he felt like, as the guy who was just basically responsible for the whole flipping organization, that he thought, I spent $8,000 on my kid's bar mitzvah. I've made $50 million for this company this year. Leave me alone.
3: Right, right. So I sold the copier. It didn't work very well anyway.
2: So I gave Bruce Springsteen some cocaine. Get off my back.
3: The part of this you might find interesting as folks who, I presume, at least a lot of you love music. was that the whole plugola thing, payola thing, was back when individual disc jockeys picked the records they played. Either they would had 100% creative freedom or a hell of a lot of creative freedom. And that's what made radio so unique across America. And we're into the business just toward the tail end of that. But, man, some of the great freeform stations in New York, Chicago, and San Francisco, L.A., for that matter, were amazing. I'm sure tapes of those exist and the music they played. I'd love to hear more of it.
2: How do you have an ear for, like, you hear this person and you predict, wow, they could make a lot of money for the company, for both Kenny G and P. Diddy Combs? I mean, how
3: and
2: is that
3: Lou
2: even?
3: Lou Reed.
2: How is that even, what is it? I don't even know what that is.
3: Right.
2: He heard Kenny G and thought, oh, there's money to be made there. As opposed to,
3: are you
2: to,
3: ready to soft rock?
2: Like, I'm in a club and I hear Kenny G and I think, I got to go see if I can get my money back. I paid $8 to get in here.
3: Come on, Kenny Guts. Talented saxophonist.
2: If you say anyway. So. Yeah. Joe and I played a lot of Kenny G when we were working at a soft AC radio station doing music radio as disc jockeys. Lots of Kenny G, all the big hits.
3: Oh, so lame.
2: We were working.
4: I want to get up in the morning and listen to really soft music.
2: All right, we were doing mornings at a soft rock radio station playing Kenny G, and during the records, we'd be thinking, what kind of person wants to start their day with this? And whoever they are, they're not the sort of people we want to talk to.
3: And speaking for myself, I spent every minute thinking, what am I doing here?
2: Oh, wow.
3: Anyway. That was many, many years ago. Shockingly many years ago.
2: Clive Davis, you'll be missed. He shouldn't have stolen those office supplies. He could have stayed at the original company. But
3: Clive Davis was smart. Kamala Harris is stupid. We've got some new Kamala audio for you. Or at least she's very bad at making words make sense.
2: Yeah, She ain't good at that. And a bunch of other stuff on the way. Stay here.
0: Armstrong and Getty.
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9: ABC News, I'm Sherry Preston. The Supreme Court handing down several decisions today, including one ruling that said a Rastafarian man cannot sue the Louisiana prison guards who cut his dreadlocks. The justices condemned what happened to the man, but ruled federal law to protect religious rights does not permit lawsuits for monetary damages. Several other big cases, including birthright citizenship, are still pending. Iran's president in Pakistan for discussions about the ongoing ceasefire with the United States.
10: President Trump this morning claimed on social media that Iran has, quote, fully and completely agreed to what he called highest level nuclear inspections long into the future. He went on to say that if Iran did not agree to this, there would be no further negotiations.
9: However, ABC's Karen Travers reports a spokesperson for Iran's foreign ministry says Iran will not allow inspectors access to nuclear sites that were damaged during the war. Firefighters still struggling to contain a blaze at a 500,000 square foot warehouse in Los Angeles that's been burning since last week. This is ABC News.
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12: On Free for All Friday, Bill Thompson of DC Blocks said their town center project would eventually include two buildings totaling about 100,000 square feet. That prompted the city to issue a statement saying the only project approved is a single about 33,000 square foot building. City leaders are advancing changes to the land development code that would require future data centers to obtain a special exemption. I asked City Manager Mike McLaughlin if that will apply to DC Blocks.
13: This project is being managed under a master plan development, so LDC wouldn't necessarily apply.
12: But there will still be oversight.
13: If they submit a project that is 40,000 square feet, then that's an administrative approval. Above 50, it goes to the planning board, and if it's above 100, then it still has to go to city council.
12: From the WNZF Newsroom, I'm Liz Ryan.
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2: Voting is underway right now. Primaries in 4 states today, 1 out west, Utah, 3 on the East Coast, Maryland, South Carolina, and New York, including the Big Apple.
3: While Mayor Zoran Mamdani is not on the ballot, the races are expected to be a key test of whether the Democratic Socialist mayor's influence could grow in Washington, D.C. 2 of the progressive congressional candidates Mamdani has endorsed, Daria Lisa Avila Chevalier and Brad Lander, are taking on incumbent Democrats. Last Thursday, Mamdani and Senator Bernie Sanders rallied together in support of the candidates they're both endorsing. The polls in New York close at 9 o'clock Eastern. Jared Kofsky, ABC News, New York.
2: There's now a federal investigation into a deadly crash of a speeding Tesla near Houston Friday night. Was the car on autopilot or not?
4: Investigators say 44-year-old Michael Butler has told them that his Tesla Model 3 was in self-driving mode when it accelerated down a suburban street and crashed into a house, killing the 76-year-old woman inside. Tesla's vice president of autopilot posted on X that Butler had manually overridden the self-driving mode and had accelerated to 73 miles per hour before the accident.
2: ABC's Jim Ryan in Texas. Okay, hold your ears for a second.
5: Oh, yay!
2: 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Australian Joseph McGrail Bate up winning the Guinness World Record at 122.4 decibels.
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10: On Free for All Friday, Bill Thompson of DC Blocks said their town center project would eventually include 2 buildings totaling about 100,000 square feet. That prompted the city to issue a statement saying the only project approved is a single about 33,000 square foot building. City leaders are advancing changes to the land development code that would require future data centers to obtain a special exemption. I asked City Manager Mike McLaughlin if that will apply to DC Blocks.
11: This project is being managed under a master plan development, so LDC wouldn't necessarily apply.
10: But there will still be oversight.
11: If they submit a project that is 40,000 square feet, then that's an administrative approval. Above 50, it goes to the planning board, and if it's above 100, then it still has to go to city council.
10: From the WNZF Newsroom, I'm Liz Ryan.

0: 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Plenty of sunshine, 92 to 96 this afternoon, a west to southwest breeze, a few clouds, mid-70s tonight, sunshine, 89 to 93 tomorrow. Clear, low 70s tomorrow night, sunny on Thursday, low to mid-90s. I'm Precision Weather Meteorologist Russ Murley on WNZF.
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17: Yeah, why is it easier for the president to score an MOU with Iran than Senate Republicans? What's that all about? Why is it so much easier to negotiate peace with the Iranians than John Thune? It shouldn't be that way, should it? No, it should not. John Cornyn is whining about the Save America Act. He's very upset about this. According to Igor Bobich, he said the following about the president's lunch tomorrow with the Senate Republicans. Quote, sometimes I don't think the president is used to people telling him when he doesn't want to hear. We don't have the votes, and I think Mike Lee is contributing to this fantasy that somehow it's going to happen. I've been around here long enough, and I've been through enough battles, encountered enough votes to know that it doesn't just magically occur, no matter how much you wish it would happen. You know, John, we're not asking for magic. We're asking for metal. We're asking for effort. That's what we're asking for. It's not magic to pass legislation. It requires you idiots to participate. If it was magic, we wouldn't need John Cornyn. President Trump could just snap his fingers and suddenly we'd have the Save America Act. No, he's got to convince John Cornyn to vote for it. And the rest of these guys to use the proper technique to get it passed. Now, Mike Lee, speaking of the guy who keeps on telling us what the proper technique is, reacted to a clip that John Thune shared yesterday, at least his social media staff, talking about other priorities. It was John Thune posted, for nearly a year now, the American people have been seeing the benefits of the working families' tax cuts, a more secure border, stronger military, bigger tax refunds, support for farmers and ranchers, and a lifeline for struggling rural health care providers. On and on. Just, you know, still riding the long tails of the big, beautiful bill. And that's great that the big, beautiful bill passed, but here's what Mike Lee responded with yesterday afternoon. He wrote, cool, let's pass the Save America Act now. As I've been asking you to do for months, please bring it up now and announce that we will debate it until it passes. Now, I got to say, this is not customary in any way. You don't normally get a rank-and-file member of either party calling out their leader in public in this way. But Mike Lee, insofar as he's ever going to, you know, let his hair down, go become aggressive on any of this, at least in public, I would say it is something of an escalation, don't you think? It is kind of interesting that he's now saying, you know, yada, yada, yada, dude. That's fine. You're paying a lot of lip service to things we've already done. How about doing something else? And this gets back to the point that Mike Lee was emphasizing this weekend. You know, they're taking 16 weeks of vacation for the rest of the year. That there's not that many weeks of Senate business left. There are 27 weeks left in the entire year. 16 of them, the Senate is set to be on vacation. That's insanity. And that time that they're on vacation, where they claim that they're in recess, they're not even going to be in a real recess. It's a pro forma session designed to rob the president of his recess appointment power. Boy, I tell you what, as the president goes over there tomorrow, I hope he's ready to just launch some of these guys into the sun. You know, he's got to crack some skulls together, metaphorically speaking, you know, or at least bring back that president who dove to the front of the beast and drove the vehicle on January 6, 2021. Just go in there. I know it's a made up story, but it makes me laugh. Just go in there, Jackie Chan style, start flipping over chairs, smacking everybody around. I can't wait to see what happens. You know, it's funny. Who knows? Maybe the president goes over tomorrow and he's just really nice to them. He's like, oh, OK, I get it. I guess we can't pass the Save America Act. I doubt it. I really doubt it. We'll see. I'm keeping my eyes open. So much more ahead on The Vince Show.
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23: ABC News, I'm Wayne Cabot. It just got easier for lawful permanent residents to be deported. The Supreme Court conservative majority saying border agents may remove from the U.S. green card holders who may have committed a crime involving moral turpitude. The court ruling against a dreadlocked Rastafarian whose hair was cut in prison in Louisiana. The justice is saying that federal law protects religious rights of inmates, but it does not permit lawsuits for money damages. About the nuclear program, Iran just now saying there is no commitment on inspections, despite what the U.S. is saying.
24: President Trump, he's defending this deal with Iran, claiming in posts on social media that Iran has fully and completely agreed to these high-level, limitless nuclear inspections, he says.
23: ABC's Britt Clinett in Jerusalem. Iranian oil tankers are on their way to the open market, a decades-long naval blockade lifted under Iran's memorandum of understanding with the U.S. This is ABC News.
25: This local news is a service of Flagler County's Toyota dealer, Beaver Toyota, in St. Augustine, conveniently located right off I-95 at exit 311.
26: Just because crime is down doesn't mean calls for service also go down, and somebody has to answer those.
8: That was Flagler County Sheriff Rick Staley during his annual budget presentation to Palm Coast City Council. Staley said deputies handled more than 126,000 calls for service last year as the county's population continued to grow. Staley said recent investments have helped improve service levels, but growth continues to create new demands. Vice Mayor Teresa Pontieri said public safety remains a priority as budget discussions continue.
27: Traffic enforcement is improving. It is increasing. One of my commitments when I was elected to this seat was to leave fire and police in a better place when I leave than when I got here.
8: Palm Coast City Council is expected to continue budget discussions throughout the summer. From the WNZF Newsroom, I'm Erica Fox.
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17: 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Because we have the kinds of news stories that you are going to hear about like a week later, and then you're going to look back on it and go, man, Vince told me about this a while ago. I'm telling you, we just have a great sense of where things are headed. And I want to tell you about a scandal that's emerged, another one, I hate to say it, that is just completely staggering, and it involves fentanyl. Just here's a brief summary. And again, I've got Tristan Levitt. I got that great interview coming up for you on the program. But remember Operation Fast and Furious? You remember that? Fast and Furious under Barack Hussein Obama is when they allowed a bunch of American weapons to be sold to the cartels in Mexico. Guns. They called it gun walking. And the idea was, allegedly, that the Obama administration would track the flow of those guns and therefore be able to catch the cartels. Well, guess what happened next? They lost the guns. They lost track of the weapons. And then at least one of those guns turned back around and killed an American citizen, a Border Patrol agent by the name of Brian Terry. It was a devastating death, murder, and it could have all been prevented once again if Democrats had merely done their jobs and prevented the cartels from getting these weapons, and instead they allowed it to happen. Well, it's a lot worse than that now. I hate to tell you. You think Operation Fast and Furious was bad? You should check out Operation Fentanyl and Furious. This is what I'm calling it right now. Because I'm furious about what happened. You've got fentanyl that the Biden administration knew was coming into our country and killing American citizens. Over a million fentanyl pills that the Biden administration was tracking. They saw the packages. They knew the drugs were coming in. They knew where they were. And they refused to interdict them. They refused. Why? Because they thought, well, we could just track the flow of the drugs. We'll be able to take down the network. Really? Because that's not actually what happened. The drugs just kept pouring in and poisoning American citizens, killing Americans. Undoubtedly, in huge numbers, fentanyl is a weapon of mass destruction deployed against the people of the United States. And we are just getting the beginnings of our understanding of how awful and big this scandal was. And the reason for that is because whistleblowers from the Drug Enforcement Agency, the DEA, are now stepping forward to share this story. This is as big as it gets. And we've got the details coming up in the next hour. We'll have Tristan Levitt on the program. Stand by for that. You're going to want to hear this. And again, if you want to hear stuff like this all the time, check out the Vince podcast. It's going to be very important for you. Let me get to some of the other things that are going on. We've got another big news item happening today as the Justice Department has announced fraud defendants charges against 455 people involved in stealing $6.5 billion from you. So as you listen to this, I probably don't need to tell you this, but I want you to remember the hours that you put in at work. The money that's come out of your paycheck in each pay period. When you look at that pay stub, the amount that's supposed to be going to Medicare, Medicaid, these federal government programs, instead, it's being stolen from you to pay for the over-the-top lifestyles of luxury for these fraudsters, many of them from foreign countries. Listen to Todd Blanche today.
1: Today, we are announcing federal and state charges, all of which were charged or unsealed at some point over the past 2 weeks, the past 14 days. Coordinated nationwide action. Since June 8th, we've charged 455 defendants across 56, like I said a minute ago, U.S. attorney's offices, and 45 U.S. states and territories. As alleged in the various indictments, these individuals participated in healthcare fraud schemes involving over $6.5 billion in false claims submitted to Medicare, Medicaid, and other healthcare programs. The team around me will get into more specifics, but here are a few points that stand out. In one indictment, we're bringing charges against a corporate executive in Arizona in connection to over a $1 billion fraud involving unnecessary wound grafts. This alleged scheme costs Medicare over $1 million per patient.
17: Whoa.
1: In total, Our indictment charges 11 defendants for over $2 billion in fraudulent claims in connection to alleged wound care schemes. The indictment also alleges that these individuals then used the taxpayer money to bankroll multi-million dollar homes, luxury vehicles like a $135,000 Maserati, jewelry like an $865,000 Bulgari necklace.
17: $865,000. After I heard this in the press conference, I looked it up. I was like, a bug guy? What is it? First of all, I didn't even know what he was saying. I did Google it a couple times. I was like, what's the brand on this thing? Bulgari with a V? I think the U is a V. Anyway, $865,000. That's not even something that's listed on the internet. It's such a unique and over-the-top expensive piece. This might be the single most expensive thing they've ever created. And it was bought by you. You bought it. Thank you, Jim. Thanks for buying a necklace that I can't pronounce. Thank you for that. And again, it was against your will. Jim's money was stolen from him. And my money was stolen. Your money was stolen in order to pay for ridiculous, ostentatious things like a Bulgari necklace.
1: And to top it all off, to fund the construction of a $4.6 million hotel at a beach resort in the Philippines.
17: What?
1: We're taking back the money, the luxury cars, the jewelry, and these alleged fraudsters will face justice. The coordinated actions of the past 2 weeks have resulted in over $182 million in cash and other assets seized, making clear our healthcare fraud enforcement efforts generate a significant return on investment for our taxpayers.
17: You know how many border walls we could have built with this money? You know, it's like it's just endless theft, and thank God for the fraud task force. This is precisely what I want the Justice Department focused on. Remember the old days when they were going after Mark Houck? They're attacking parents for going to school board meetings, going after Catholics in Virginia for celebrating the traditional Latin Mass. Remember all that? Remember that garbage? They didn't go after the terrorists who were firebombing crisis pregnancy centers. They didn't go after them. That's because they did it under the cover of darkness. They never went after them, according to Merrick Garland. Look at these guys. Eye on the ball. I love it. Thank you, J.D. Vance. J.D. Vance. J.D. Vance, who had the FBI create a 10 most wanted fraudsters list. They never had one of those before. Now they do. Thank you to the vice president for doing that. Add it to the pile of stuff that this guy's got to handle. What a difference a vice president makes. What a difference, as the president said yesterday, what a difference a brain makes. this cracked me up. Yesterday, the president goes, what a difference a brain makes. Clearly comparing J.D. Vance and Marco Rubio to people like Kamala Harris and Ilhan Omar.
2: What's the latest you've heard from the vice president? Are you happy with his negotiations?
3: Yeah.
2: And can you share a little bit about what Secretary Rubio will be doing in the Middle East this week?
3: I think that they're doing a fantastic job. Our secretary is fantastic. I think he's maybe going to go down as the best ever. And I thought J.D. Vance this morning was fantastic. I watched his news conference and from Switzerland. He's a very smart guy. Did a great job. You know, when I look at the Democrats, I call them the Democrats. They're dumb. The Democrats. When I watched that, where one of them thought it was World War XI, she said World War XI. She meant World War II. You know about that, right? This is one of their potential leaders, Ilhan Omar, who married her brother to get into the country, by the way, illegally. But when I watch AOC, have no idea. On a simple question, what happened when she was over in Switzerland, which probably never went there before, but she was. And then I watched somebody like J.D. or Marco. What a difference a brain makes.
17: Yes, it's true. That's a big difference.
3: What a difference a brain makes.
17: What a difference. What a difference. What a difference a brain makes. Love that. Yeah, what a difference a brain makes. What a difference it makes to have a team that's actually focused on what matters. And these guys really are. I've got a lot of this. You know, I've got Dr. Oz stepped up. He said a lot of this fraud is coming from California. This is not shocking, but it's definitely appalling.
4: Two really important ones. The first is, in the first quarter of last year, we revoked billing privileges for fraudsters of 1,006 providers. Pretty good result, we thought, at the time. This same period this year, the first quarter, we made 1,400 revocations. That's a 40% increase over last year. So 40% more revocations. We also have patient payment suspensions where we just don't pay the bill because we don't think it's legitimate. This is impressive. The first half of this year, we made 1,000 Medicare payment suspensions. 1,000. That's a lot of people. Nearly 800, by the way, from one state, California.
17: Yeah.
4: For a similar period last year, we made 219 suspensions. So a five-fold, 500% increase in payment suspensions because we're using tools now that historically had been used marginally. Now, these efforts brand all kinds of new tools for Medicare and Medicaid. The fraud war room that has been put together is a purpose-built tool to identify, track, and neutralize bad actors, often from foreign countries, much more effectively than the old system. The formula is straightforward. The DOJ brings a prosecutorial firepower, law enforcement brings investigative tools, CMS brings data, the analytics. We use administrative muscle to push things through, and we are closing loopholes that fraudsters have avoided and been exploiting for years. Those days are over. Fraudsters, your time is up. Now, speaking of fraudsters, I want to highlight an important case that drives home what...
17: All right, so let me ask you something, Jim. Sometimes I think you consume, or at least in an ambient way, some of the media more than I do, like the cable nets, and you see what they're up to. Are people talking about these stories? Like, when these guys do a big press conference, I'm staring here at the Attorney General of the United States, Todd Blanche. I've got Colin McDonald. He's the head of the Fraud Task Force at the Justice Department. He reports directly to the Vice President of the United States. I got Dr. Mehmet Oz, who is the head of Center for Medicare and Medicaid Services. Right next to him is his boss, HHS Secretary Robert F. Kennedy Jr., and then a whole host of other people whose job it is to help safeguard the nation's resources, what taxpayers have given up through their paychecks. And they announced they're going after all these fraudsters. You would think this is the kind of thing that all of the cable nets and all of the news outlets and all the newspapers would be covering with aggression. Do you see coverage of this?
0: No.
17: Is it like, it's just an afterthought? Like, is this like, you know, it's in the arts lifestyle section? Does it appear anywhere in their news?
5: They have to concentrate on the reflecting pool, Vince. You're missing the boat.
17: The reflecting pool.
5: Yeah. That's what CNN's doing, round the clock updates.
17: Are they really? Are they really all over the reflecting pool story? That's their thing? Just imagine having such a successful presidency that the left has to destroy the reflecting pool in order to invent a scandal that they can talk about. Imagine. Just imagine. It's kind of a microcosm, you know, of the way that the Southern Poverty Law Center does it, which is like, well, we have to justify our existence. How are we going to do that? We don't have enough cross burnings. Here's an idea. We could pay for them. That's a good idea. Let's do that. We can pay for the cross burnings. So they pay for cross burnings. They pay for the KKK. They pay for neo-Nazis. What was the one SPLC lady doing? She was like the head of their whatever they call it, their counterterrorism program. And she was sleeping with a KKK dude. You know, what do we call it? Civil rights activists in the streets, KKK in the sheets. Yeah, she's it's typical stuff. Yeah, that's why they're obsessed with the reflecting pool. They're out there trying to destroy it because Trump's making things beautiful. And the last thing they want is people to be attracted to beautiful things that President Trump is responsible for. Oh, boy, that's the last thing that they want. That's also why they don't talk about the good stories. This is a good story, taking down the fraudsters. And yesterday, you know, we started with this. We've got all these partnerships that apparently are yielding all sorts of big results. We just hauled in the course of 24 hours, fraudsters responsible for $6 billion in fraud. Coming from the Philippines and from Turkey. We got foreign partner organizations, foreign countries basically, allies, to grab these guys, take them off the streets, and now they're in U.S. custody in the United States of America to face justice. I love it. I've got more details ahead on The Vince Show.
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0: Iran Memorandum of Understanding. Oh, yeah, Rubio clearly is against it. Oh, is he? I don't know, because here's Rubio today defending the president's Memorandum of Understanding and saying this is about ending hostilities in the region, not sustaining them.
1: Concerns to allies here in the region. Well,
2: that most certainly will come up in these conversations. And there are items outside the MOU that are certainly going to be covered, but that's one that will have to be covered. It'll be discussed. I think a careful reading of the MOU will see that when you talk about, for example, a complete and end of hostilities in the entire region, well, that's not possible. You can't have the end of hostilities and conflicts in the region as long as Iranian proxies are launching missiles and drones from Iraq and are participating in terrorism like Hamas did and like Hezbollah did. So I do think it's covered by the MOU. And it is an issue that will be gotten to at the appropriate time in these negotiations.
0: Okay, yeah, it's covered. It's covered. This rambling about, like, what about the proxies? What about the proxies? Are they covered? Are they? Yes! Is Marco Rubio not good enough for you on this question? Of course he is. Is J.D. Vance not good enough for you on this question? Of course he is. Is President Trump not good enough for you on this question? Of course he is. As the president says, he's a problem solver. In fact, he was hired to solve problems. And boy, this is a big one, isn't it? This is one of the big ones. He was asked yesterday about the fact that Benjamin Netanyahu has Israeli forces in South Lebanon. And Netanyahu indicated yesterday, he said publicly that, yeah, I'm not removing them. We're keeping them there. We're keeping them there. Now, the president was made aware of this because a reporter asked him about it. And he said, where did he say this? He said, well, he said it publicly. He's okay. Well, we'll work on it because I'm a problem solver. And the president didn't attack Netanyahu or anything, but what he's trying to do is bring the temperature down and in the long run make this good for everybody, and that includes Israel. So no doubt in conversations with Benjamin Netanyahu, President Trump's trying to prevail upon him that his strategy is the best one. Listen to this.
3: Here's another beauty. Watch this one.
4: Well,
3: here's a real beauty.
4: Earlier today, the Israeli Prime Minister Benjamin Netanyahu said his forces are not leaving Lebanon. That is a sticking point.
3: Who did he tell that to you?
4: He said it publicly in Israel.
3: Well, we're going to take a look at it.
4: Well, what would you do to make sure that he doesn't...
3: Well, I'm not going to tell you what I'm going to do, but it gets solved. I'm a problem solver. I get problems solved real fast, including with Bibi.
0: Including with Bibi. So he's going to work with Bibi. He's going to get to the bottom of this. And I like it. I like that they're working on it. I'm a big fan of people who can navigate towards a genuine peace. You know, there have been none of this Obama crap. None of this funding terrorism, enabling Iran to pursue a nuclear weapon. No, stopping enrichment, stopping this nuclear development garbage, stopping them from getting a nuclear weapon, and helping the American people. That's what I like. More ahead on The Vince Show.
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0: 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Plenty of sunshine, 92 to 96 this afternoon, a west to southwest breeze, a few clouds, mid-70s tonight, sunshine, 89 to 93 tomorrow. Clear, low 70s tomorrow night, sunny on Thursday, low to mid-90s. I'm Precision Weather Meteorologist Russ Murley on WNZF.
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0: time for a border wall update. You ready for a border wall update? You're probably wondering yourself, what's going on with that border wall? Yeah, it's a great question. There's a piece this week in Axios claiming that the Department of Homeland Security is going to have a tough time meeting its own deadlines. But they, Mark Wayne Mullen is insisting, and so is the head of Customs and Border Protection, Rodney Scott, the CBP commissioner, that they're going to have this thing done by the end of next year, 2027. Remember, the funding to complete the border wall on the navigable portions of the border, meaning it's capable for humans to transit it, which is why we would need a wall. They got all that funding in the big, beautiful law, the big beautiful bill, originally, now law. And they've been putting out bids. They've been getting bids from contractors. They finally scored exactly who they want to do the job. And now it's all underway. And they've got a lot of work to do. They've got a lot of work to do. They say the following in this piece: there are 698 miles remaining of border wall left to build, according to a Customs and Border Protection spokesperson, no gender given. I don't know why do they do that? Why can't you just say spokesman or spokeswoman? Along with public agency data that tracks wall construction from CBP and the Department of War, they say the pace would need to increase to about 13 miles a week to finish on Mark Wayne Mullen's self-declared timeline, the one that he gave to the United States Congress. They say the primary wall construction for most of 2026 so far this year has been about 2.6 miles per week. So they've been chugging along 2.6 miles per week, but they've got to get that number up even more dramatically. We got to go from a 5K to a half marathon, it sounds like. We've got to start getting those numbers way up. And let's get it done, folks. Let's get it done. Because the border wall is a durable policy, a long-lasting, hard-to-reverse policy. If we build a physical structure, it makes it that much more difficult for AOC to push it over. You know, we should create physical barriers to keep Democrats from tearing them down. Walls are designed to stop both illegals and Democrats, which is why we should build them with haste. Keep it up, fellas. More ahead on The Vince Show.
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13: 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Lots of sun, mid-90s this afternoon. Tonight, a few clouds, mid-70s. Sunshine, low 90s tomorrow. Sunny, low 90s on Thursday. I'm meteorologist Russ Murley on WNZF.
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14: From ABC News, I'm Wayne Cabot. Another $80 billion for the Iran war on top of the roughly $30 billion already spent. Defense Secretary Pete Hegseth lobbying lawmakers to okay that extra war spending. President Trump saying it's very cheap for Americans.
15: Not only do they support it, not only do they support it, they demand it because they won't allow Iran to have a nuclear weapon. You want to see trouble? Let them have a nuclear weapon.
14: Iran disputing what Trump's saying this morning that Iran has agreed to a full, complete nuclear inspection. Today's the hottest day ever recorded across France, surpassing the all-time average under a heat dome that's also affecting Italy, Spain, Britain. France recording 40 fatalities from drowning in the past week, people seeking relief from the heat in a continent where air conditioning is uncommon. The U.S. Supreme Court ruling border agents have more authority to deny certain green card holders. ABC's Devin Dwyer explains.
16: The justices today, the conservative majority now bolstering the ability of federal border agents to remove green card holders, lawful permanent residents who are accused of committing a crime when they come to a port of entry. In this case, involved a person coming back from China, arriving at JFK Airport, had been charged with a crime in New Jersey. The border agents said, you are no longer going to be a legal permanent resident.
14: A demonstrator who shot and wounded a police officer outside a Texas immigration center last July 4th has been sentenced today to 100 years federal prison. Seven other protesters got between 30 and 70 years in prison. President Trump signed an executive order declaring Antifa a domestic terrorist organization, but these defendants deny any affiliation with Antifa. The likelihood of higher interest rates down the road is hurting AI stocks, fearing higher rates might dampen economic growth. S&P 500 and the NASDAQ now have been down more than 1%. You're listening to ABC News.
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18: 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Since I started taking it, I've been lifting like when we played for Coach Carter. 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
14: He just became the first player to score in six different World Cup tournaments with a goal today in the sixth minute of Portugal's match against Uzbekistan. Who is? Cristiano Ronaldo. Iran's national team can't enter the U.S. a day earlier than they were allowed to, says the Department of Homeland Security, after the Iranians complained that the players didn't have enough practice time. America had moved their camp from Arizona to Mexico because of worries about who was traveling to the U.S. from Iran. There's a new loudest person in the world. And as ABC's Sherry Preston reports, it's not a politician.
21: Who's the loudest man on earth? Joseph McGrail Baitup, an Australian air conditioning cleaner and an honorary town crier.
22: My lords, my ladies and gentlemen, welcome to Canberra!
21: That's him in his role as town crier. It was a different yell of the word now at 122.4 decibels that won him the Guinness World Record last week. To do it, he beat out the previous loudest person in the world, a schoolteacher from Northern Ireland who yelled quiet at 121.7 decibels, similar to the sound of a jet taking off. Sherry Preston, ABC News.
14: An emotional appeal to viewers on the Today Show today from Savannah Guthrie, asking them to step forward with anything they might know about the disappearance of her mother. ABC News has learned that a second ransom note was sent months ago indicating Nancy Guthrie had died at 84 years old. I'm Wayne Cabot, ABC News.
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0: Just because crime is down doesn't mean calls for service also go down. And somebody has to answer those.
2: That was Flagler County Sheriff Rick Staley during his annual budget presentation to Palm Coast City Council. Staley said deputies handled more than 126,000 calls for service last year as the county's population continued to grow. Staley said recent investments have helped improve service levels, but growth continues to create new demands. Vice Mayor Teresa Pontieri said public safety remains a priority as budget discussions continue.
3: Traffic enforcement is improving. It is increasing. One of my commitments when I was elected to this seat was to leave fire and police in a better place when I leave than when I got here.
2: Palm Coast City Council is expected to continue budget discussions throughout the summer. From the WNZF Newsroom, I'm Erica Fox.

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0: 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Plenty of sunshine, 92 to 96 this afternoon, a west to southwest breeze, a few clouds, mid-70s tonight, sunshine, 89 to 93 tomorrow. Clear, low 70s tomorrow night, sunny on Thursday, low to mid-90s. I'm Precision Weather Meteorologist Russ Murley on WNZF.
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0: President Trump in the Lehigh Valley in Pennsylvania right now, meeting with workers and holding a big rally. I love this for a bunch of reasons. One, he's on the campaign trail. But two, he's getting all charged up before he heads off to see those establishment Republicans in the Senate tomorrow. Listen to him. Here he is live.
1: We had a rigged election, but they were so stupid. They kept everything going a little bit for us. And what we've done in the last year and a half, nobody's ever seen anything like it. They put America first, they put China first, they put illegal aliens first and everybody else first, but you. But we put you first by a lot. But at long last, you finally have a president who is putting workers first, putting Pennsylvania first, and putting America first. We're doing that, and we're doing it like nobody's ever seen
0: so
1: before.
0: I know what's going to happen here. The president at some point is going to mention the Save America Act. The crowd is going to go absolutely wild for it. And the president's going to be all charged up, all high off of that effort, and rightfully so. And then he's off to the Senate tomorrow, where he's got to deal with all these Senate Republicans who say, it just can't be done. We just can't pass it. In fact, the president was just asked about John Thune's stubbornness to even push this thing through. And he goes, this guy's got to be a leader. Here he is a moment ago, shared by the White House.
2: The Senate Majority Leader, John Thune, has told you many times he doesn't believe that they have the vote.
1: That's what being a leader is about. You know, he's a leader. John's a leader. That's what being is a leader about. Look, we have to be able to get proof of citizenship when you vote. Otherwise, we don't have elections. We have to be able to get voter ID. So John is a leader, and hopefully he can get the votes.
0: Yeah, baby. All right. So the president is getting ready for it. And how better to get ready for it than to meet with a bunch of great American Trump voters all together in Pennsylvania? Very excited to hear from him and very excited to hear about his efforts to get things like the Save America Act passed, credible elections. It's funny, I checked in on that live. Jim, what subject was he talking about? Elections. Right away, that's the issue he's on. Oh, he'll be good. It's like Superman being charged up by the sun. You know how, like, when he needs to get recharged, he flies up into space, lets the sun recharge. Boom, he's back into the fight. President Trump doing that rally, checking with the voters, little focus group. And sure enough, he's ready to go. Tomorrow, big lunch with the Senate Republicans, invited by Florida Senator Rick Scott. John Thune's being driven crazy. Who invited Trump to the lunch? Rick Scott did. And Trump accepted his invitation. Thumbelina's going crazy. I love it. Can't wait to share what we're learning when I'm back with you tomorrow. Hey, subscribe to the podcast, would you? Rumble.com/Vince to get it. I'll be back with you on the radio show tomorrow.
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16: 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Lots of sun, mid-90s this afternoon. Tonight, a few clouds, mid-70s. Sunshine, low 90s tomorrow. Sunny, low 90s on Thursday. I'm meteorologist Russ Murley on WNZF.
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6: From ABC News, I'm Wayne Cabot, saying Iran is wrong. President Trump maintaining Iran will let in nuclear inspectors. Iran's foreign minister saying no such deal was made.
1: They're wrong. They're wrong. They know they're wrong. They told us inside, and we have it down, 100% inspections. And if they were right, I'd cancel the meetings right now.
6: Trump also justifying his ask of more war money from Congress, saying that the $80 billion he wants is very cheap to prevent Iran from using a nuclear weapon. The U.S. is easing restrictions on Iran's World Cup team, allowing the squad to travel into the country 2 days before the next match. Meta not commenting on a New York Times report today that it's building an odds-making app similar to Polymarket and Kalshi. Bargain hunters are all over Amazon today looking for Prime Day deals.
9: Amazon's summer sales event is kicking off today, and it'll run through Friday. Adobe Analytics predicts it'll likely drive over $26 billion in spending over 3 days, a 9% jump from last year.
6: ABC's Jim Ryan. Olympic skating legend Bode Miller, arrested in Idaho, says TMZ, for alleged possession of a controlled substance and drug paraphernalia. The Supreme Court saying a Rastafarian whose hair was cut by Louisiana prison workers can't sue them. Damon Lander says his hair is sacred. Shaving it violates his right to practice his religion.
17: In this particular context, as in many other contexts, there is no dispute as to the right at issue. And there is no dispute that the right at issue to not have his head shaved in this way was violated. But it is all about the remedy, not whether his rights were violated. And in this case, the court essentially says, yes, he has a right, but no, he doesn't have a remedy if the remedy is monetary damages.
6: Legal contributor James Sample. No changing of the guard in London, no daytime climb on the Eiffel Tower in France under a heat dome, giving France its highest recorded average reading ever. This is ABC.
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2: LA's famous smog is being amped up by a nearly week-long fire at a food warehouse that they just can't seem to extinguish. And when they finally do, it's going to mean getting rid of a biohazard, nasty, rotting, toxic food, 43 tons of it.
3: The cause of the fire remains under investigation. Now, officials say it got started on the warehouse's roof, but the company who owns this warehouse says they believe it was their third-party contractors working on the solar panels when that fire sparked.
2: ABC's Melissa Adan. Drain the pool in Washington? Maybe. President Trump saying work on the newly repaired but now algae-infested reflecting pool could begin around Independence Day. ABC's Rachel Scott.
4: Just weeks ago, President Trump said the renovations at the reflecting pool would last decades. But now, after $16 million in taxpayer money spent, the president says there will need to be repairs and the reflecting pool will likely need to be drained.
2: Trump saying vandals are responsible for the peeling paint and unsightly algae, but there are no photos or videos to back that up. The NHL is exploring potential expansion to Texas, Houston, and Austin, among the possibilities, reports ESPN. In the final hour of trading on Wall Street today, investors just can't shake the feeling that interest rates will rise and that the economy might slow down. Tech stocks mostly lower, led by AI companies that just saw a meteoric rise. Both the NASDAQ and S&P have been down more than 1% today. Wayne Cabot, ABC News.
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8: On Free for All Friday, Bill Thompson of DC Blocks said their town center project would eventually include 2 buildings totaling about 100,000 square feet. That prompted the city to issue a statement saying the only project approved is a single about 33,000 square foot building. City leaders are advancing changes to the land development code that would require future data centers to obtain a special exemption. I asked City Manager Mike McLaughlin if that will apply to DC Blocks.
9: This project is being managed under a master plan development, so LDC wouldn't necessarily apply.
8: But there will still be oversight.
9: If they submit a project that is 40,000 square feet, then that's an administrative approval. Above 50, it goes to the planning board, and if it's above 100, then it still has to go to city council.
8: From the WNZF Newsroom, I'm Liz Ryan.

0: I don't think Democrats are even pushing him in the slightest to get out of that race. I don't think they care if he gets out of that race. I don't think they care about the Nazi tattoo. Now, for 11 years, and Donald Trump referenced this, for 11 years, they have been calling Donald Trump a Nazi fascist, lately Gestapo. That was their closing argument in 2024. Now they got a guy with a Nazi tattoo. Then they got a guy that calls people in his own state that he wants these people to vote for him, racist and stupid. The only thing stupid would be if you voted for somebody that is telling you you're racist and stupid. This is a guy we just learned this week that there was a young girl on Reddit, on one of the forums, that was talking about or contemplating suicide. And, I mean, he was so belligerent, almost encouraging, it sounded like to me, a guy that attacks sexual assault victims. This is a guy that, you know, makes excuses for everything. And I'm just going to have a hard time believing that the people of Maine are going to elect somebody that unhinged. I guess it's possible, but, you know, we'll see what happens. Never, you know, put aside the sexually explicit text messages. You know, all these, for example, this is what he said about sexual assault victims. He said, quote, take some responsibility, avoid getting effed up on alcohol, and act like an adult. And then he downplayed military sexual assault reporting challenges. He commonly refers to himself as a communist. He's made taken many shots at police officers. You know, starting with all cops are bastards, homophobic slurs, other crude references. Again, his excuse on the Nazi tattoo is not one that I buy or believe in. And, yeah, he's faced some calls to drop out, but the vast majority of Democrats that were telling us that Donald Trump's a Nazi and a fascist and Gestapo, they are unwilling to take him on. They don't want to challenge this guy. I mean, that speaks volumes. That's why I keep saying, and I'm going to focus on this, that's what makes this the most unpredictable midterm ever. I mean, we are forging a new path here. There's never been a major party that has been this radicalized. These are uncharted waters. And I know you're going to hear pessimism in the media, and you'll read polls that are probably complete BS. I don't think any of it matters right now. And add to that the Supreme Court decision on racial gerrymandering and Abigail Spanberger's, you know, court decision in the Commonwealth of Virginia, and all of their power grab attempts are going to fail miserably and have failed miserably. So there's going to be a net gain. I think all bets are off. I think a lot of this is going to deal with, okay, how does Iran ultimately play out? One, number two, do gas prices recover? Average price of barrel of oil today, I was reading, $72 a barrel. At its high, it was $126 a barrel. That means very quickly, in very short order, you're going to be down to $3.50, $3.25 a gallon of gasoline. That's great for the American people. The president's standing by that, you know, he doesn't have to worry about Iran in terms of time because, you know, there's no way they're building a nuclear weapon in the next 5 or 10 years. So he's going to focus on a lot of other issues in the interim and let this process play out, which I don't think is a bad strategy, especially if you care at all about the 94 million Iranian people. If their economy gets wiped out, we'll be wiped out with them. But anyway, we'll get to all that. We'll get to your calls as well. Catherine Limbaugh will join us today. Rush's widow is going to be with us. We're looking forward to having her on the program today. Mike Lee will join us. Tommy Tuberville will join us. 800-941-SHAWN. 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
4: 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Now, the S&P is up a whopping 45%. 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
5: 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Slowdowns building along US 92 and US 1. No major problems along State Road 40. A little bit slow on State Road 100 over by the airport. 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
0: Linda, look what I just found, a nice nugget. So Dan Goldman, congressman, Jewish member of Congress, was told at a coffee shop in New York City that he wasn't welcome and he had to stay away, that his money was no good there, and smeared the guy. And Dan Goldman, look, he's a Democrat. He's a nice guy. And it turns out, according to the Washington Free Beacon, guess who the coffee shop owner that did this is supporting. Take a guess, quick.
11: Chevalier.
0: Graham Plattner.
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13: ABC News, I'm Wayne Cabot. President Trump says Iran is wrong in saying that it made no deal to allow full access by nuclear inspectors. He was asked to clarify at an event in Pennsylvania's Lehigh Valley.
14: From your view, Mr. President, when will those inspectors actually be on the ground?
15: At the appropriate time. At the appropriate time. There's no rush, but they'll be on the ground at the appropriate time.
13: Trump also justified his ask of more war money from Congress, saying that the $80 billion he wants is, quote, very cheap to prevent Iran from using a nuclear weapon. Meta not commenting on a New York Times report that it's building an odds-making app similar to Polymarket and Kalshi. Arrested with drugs and paraphernalia, says TMZ, Olympian skating legend Bode Miller in Idaho. The Supreme Court says a Rastafarian whose hair was cut by the Louisiana workers cannot sue them. France recording its hottest average temperature ever. A heat dome closed the Eiffel Tower early. This is ABC News.
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17: Just because crime is down doesn't mean calls for service also go down, and somebody has to answer those.
18: That was Flagler County Sheriff Rick Staley during his annual budget presentation to Palm Coast City Council. Staley said deputies handled more than 126,000 calls for service last year as the county's population continued to grow. Staley said recent investments have helped improve service levels, but growth continues to create new demands. Vice Mayor Teresa Pontieri said public safety remains a priority as budget discussions continue.
19: Traffic enforcement is improving. It is increasing. One of my commitments when I was elected to this seat was to leave fire and police in a better place when I leave than when I got here.
18: Palm Coast City Council is expected to continue budget discussions throughout the summer. From the WNZF Newsroom, I'm Erica Fox.
20: 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Plenty of sunshine, 92 to 96 this afternoon, a west to southwest breeze, a few clouds, mid-70s tonight, sunshine, 89 to 93 tomorrow. Clear, low 70s tomorrow night, sunny on Thursday, low to mid-90s. I'm Precision Weather Meteorologist Russ Murley on WNZF.
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30: 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Yeah.

0: We ruined the healthcare system. We ruined all kinds of things that we get involved in. But this is something, if we don't get involved in it, we're going to lose any kind of control that we have, and the future of this country is at stake.
1: What is the leadership telling you? What is John Thune telling you? I'm sure Senator Lee, you've spoken to him.
2: Of course. On more occasions than I can possibly count over the last many, many months, I have. Now, I'll tell you what he has said publicly and privately, which is, you know, this is great. I support it. I'm a co-sponsor of it, and all that's true. But then he says, but we don't have the votes. Now, not having the votes is a little bit different than saying we don't have enough votes at the moment for cloture. The fact that we are not yet there with regard to the cloture vote doesn't mean that there aren't other ways we could break through the filibuster. It doesn't mean that there's not a legitimate reason to get on the bill and to try to debate it, subject it to amendments, and floor discussion, and, you know, the prolonged debate, like with the bill that I described earlier in this interview, Sean, does have a way of focusing the attention of voters and focusing the attention of individual senators. And sometimes what seems like an easy no vote or an easy signal to send in advance of a cloture vote, I will oppose cloture on that bill. Sometimes that turns out not to be so insurmountable after all, when they realize they're going to have to sustain that debate for many weeks, taking a position that is untenable, taking a position that's increasingly unpopular with the American people, saying in essence, I don't care if we've made it too easy to cheat in our elections, I'm not allowing this reasonable reform. That's why I think this merits the unusual step. Normally, when we see there are not 60 votes, that is in many instances a deterrent from taking something up, or at least on a prolonged basis. This is an unusual circumstance where we need to have prolonged debate. That's the only way that we'll have a shot here, and that's what we're calling for.
1: Well, the president addressed it today when he was in Pennsylvania, addressing John Thune, saying we don't have the votes for the Save America Act. And the president said, be a leader and get them. That's what being a leader is about. We have to get proof of citizenship. Otherwise, we don't have elections. We have to get voter ID. John is a leader. Hopefully, he can get the votes. We have to pass it. Coach, you want to respond to that?
0: Well, I've said this all along that, you know, there should be pressure put on people for certain situations, and this is one of them. And if you want to be a leader, fine. But once you're a leader, you also got to lead. You got to take the bull by the horns, and you got to do what's for the American people. And the thing that I see in most of the states that we represent as Republicans, conservative Republicans, they want the Save America Act passed. Even some of the ones that some of the senators voted against, their state voted for President Trump. And so there needs to be people that pressure needs to be put on. I don't know whether it will help in the long run. You know, we barely passed the big, beautiful bill at 4 a.m, finally getting one more senator to vote on it to get to 51. We had people vote against that. And so this is going to be hard to get done. But again, it all goes back to leadership. You know, don't ask for what you don't want. At the end of the day.
1: By the way, Coach, I think this is probably part of the reason, the bureaucracy, that you'd rather be governor. I'm just guessing. But I appreciate both of you. Coach Tommy Tuberville, thank you. Mike Lee, thank you. I wish I had more time, guys. Keep up the good work. Keep us updated on this.
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8: 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Plenty of sunshine, 92 to 96 this afternoon, a west to southwest breeze, a few clouds, mid-70s tonight, sunshine, 89 to 93 tomorrow. Clear, low 70s tomorrow night, sunny on Thursday, low to mid-90s. I'm Precision Weather Meteorologist Russ Murley on WNZF.
9: I'm Lisa Buckman with Traffic Update, brought to you by Daytona Dodge Chrysler Jeep and Ram in the Daytona Auto Mall, where we won't waste your time or money.
10: Continued slowdowns this afternoon along US 1, picking up some volumes now on 95 southbound through the area of US 1 and LPGA Boulevard. No major problems on the roadways.
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3: ABC News, I'm Wayne Cabot on the 10th try.
4: On this motion, the yeas are 50, the nays are 48. The concurrent motion is agreed to.
3: A resolution to end the Iran war, a bipartisan rebuke to President Trump, made possible by the absence of Republican Mitch McConnell, who's in the hospital. It comes as Trump is asking for another $80 billion in war spending, which he calls a very cheap price to pay to stop a nuclear Iran. But about that, Trump says Iran has agreed to nuclear inspections. Iran says it has not. Trying to explain this to Gulf Nation allies, Secretary of State Marco Rubio in Abu Dhabi today.
5: We know what they agreed to. I don't know why they have to say the things they say. Whatever their internal or domestic politics is, I guess they'll navigate it. But we know what they agreed to do, and now they'll either do it or they won't.
3: The IAEA, the International Nuclear Inspectors, say they have no scheduled meetings with the Iranians planned. This is ABC News.
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7: On Free for All Friday, Bill Thompson of DC Blocks said their town center project would eventually include two buildings totaling about 100,000 square feet. That prompted the city to issue a statement saying the only project approved is a single about 33,000 square foot building. City leaders are advancing changes to the land development code that would require future data centers to obtain a special exemption. I asked City Manager Mike McLaughlin if that will apply to DC Blocks.
8: This project is being managed under a master plan development, so LDC wouldn't necessarily apply.
7: But there will still be oversight.
8: If they submit a project that is 40,000 square feet, then that's an administrative approval. Above 50, then it goes to the planning board, and if it's above 100, then it still has to go to city council.
7: From the WNZF Newsroom, I'm Liz Wright.
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10: I'm Dan Loney with Your Money Now. The markets were lower with the NASDAQ down more than 2% today on another day of tech stocks selling off. The Dow was down 45 points at 51,666. NASDAQ fell 579 points and the S&P 500 off 107. Highlighting the sell-off were companies like Micron and SanDisk, which were both off more than 13%. Western Digital fell more than 8%. Meanwhile, oil prices were lower, with West Texas crude down less than 1% at $73.21 a barrel. Domino's Pizza has named its chief operating officer, Joe Jordan, as its next CEO. He will take over the role on October 1st from Russell Wehner, who's going to the role of executive chairman. The current executive chairman, Dave Brandon, is retiring. The change comes at a tough time for the pizza chain. Sales missed estimates in the first quarter, both at home and abroad, and shares are down about 30% this year. That's Your Money Now.
11: And him making sure we're okay. And if we're lucky, we get to see. If not, everything is by feel. You always have a buddy with you. You're never doing anything by yourself. You're never alone. I followed my dad's advice to always prove myself and do what I can in the Navy and make him proud, make everyone proud. So I try to do that with everything I do. Being a woman, it's sometimes more challenging because we have to wear the same amount of gear that a man does, and we have to do the same amount of pull-ups that a man does for the physical training and the test. It's a challenge, but you can do it. You just got to set your mind to it. Taught me how to be a leader, independent, confident.
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3: Fox News poll out says that voters care more about protecting public health than lower food prices. This viewpoint shared by Republicans, Democrats, and independents. Voters are being heard today in Utah and 3 East Coast primaries, South Carolina, Maryland, and New York. President Trump, visiting Mack Truck in Pennsylvania's Lehigh Valley, claimed credit for the election result in California's governor's race for Steve Hilton after a long wait for mail-in votes to get counted. Trump saying that he made a phone call, and not long after, they told him Mr. Hilton has won. Hilton will face off against Democrat Javier Becerra in the fall. Today, France broke its record for hottest day in history. 40 have died across France under a heat dome that is also affecting Italy, Spain, Britain, places where air conditioning is generally uncommon. Meta is not commenting on reports today out of the New York Times that it's working on an app, an odds-making app, similar to Polymarket and Kalshi. Rock and Roll Hall of Famer Daryl Hall of Hall & Oates fame has a brand new kidney, and he thanks a generous living donor. Daryl Hall, 79 now, and expects to be back in Daryl's house for more shows soon. I'm Wayne Cabot, ABC News.
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8: Just because crime is down doesn't mean calls for service also go down, and somebody has to answer those.
9: That was Flagler County Sheriff Rick Staley during his annual budget presentation to Palm Coast City Council. Staley said deputies handled more than 126,000 calls for service last year as the county's population continued to grow. Staley said recent investments have helped improve service levels, but growth continues to create new demands. Vice Mayor Teresa Pontieri said public safety remains a priority as budget discussions continue.
10: Traffic enforcement is improving. It is increasing. One of my commitments when I was elected to this seat was to leave fire and police in a better place when I leave than when I got here.
9: Palm Coast City Council is expected to continue budget discussions throughout the summer. From the WNZF Newsroom, I'm Erica Fox.

0: in Boston. The phone rang that morning as he was sitting there having a cup of coffee in Boston. And of course, it was the President of the United States who said, "Rush, what are you doing?" Rush said, "Well, I'm sitting here getting ready for a surgery." And President Trump said, "Well, can you make it to Washington in a couple of hours?" Rush hadn't brought anything with him besides what he was wearing to the hospital. So he, of course, said he needed to be there. President Trump, being President Trump, is very persuasive. So we pushed back the surgery and so thrilled that we did. It was an absolute moment in Rush's life that he spoke about always that year. He was so incredibly proud. He was honored. It meant everything that President Trump would recognize him there of all places. He absolutely loved that half the crowd wasn't too thrilled with within the Capitol. But
1: that, by the way, that was Rush. you could sum Rush up that way, with talent on loan from God. And by the way, it's such a humble statement. You know, any talent I have comes from God. And you know, yes, liberals would bubble and fizz like Alka-Seltzer and water. I actually have the audio of that moment, Catherine. If it's okay with you, I'd like to play it.
0: Of course. Yes, please.
2: "And Rush, in recognition of all that you have done for our nation, the millions of people a day that you speak to and that you inspire, and all of the incredible work that you have done for charity, I am proud to announce tonight that you will be receiving our country's highest civilian honor, the Presidential Medal of Freedom.
1: How well deserved. Catherine, if people want to get the relaunch now, and I strongly recommend everyone get it if you have young children, it was the number one best-selling Adventures of Rush Revere series. It's, we'll put a link on Hannity.com. 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Bookstores everywhere, Catherine?
0: Yes, they should be everywhere that normally you shop for books.
1: Normally, unless, of course, they still have antipathy towards Rush after all these years. However, his audience, the people that loved him, including me, will find it. God bless you, Catherine, all that you're doing to keep this great patriot in the forefront of Americans' minds is critical. We really are grateful for you coming on the program, and hopefully we can all catch up soon.
0: Well, thank you so much, Sean. And I know Rush would joke and say you might need to look near the detergent in the book.
1: He did have a wicked sense of humor. There's no doubt about it. All right, Catherine Limbaugh. 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Quick break, right back. We'll continue.
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1: You know, from America's Revolutionary War to Israel's now fight for their very survival in 1948, Israel has faced from day one moment after another. 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And here's what he said.
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7: I'm Lisa Buckley. This traffic update brought to you by Daytona Dodge Chrysler Jeep and Ram in the Daytona Auto Mall, where we won't waste your time or money. Continued slowdowns this afternoon along US 1, picking up some volumes now on 95 southbound through the area of US 1 and LPGA Boulevard. No major problems on the roadways. This traffic update brought to you by Shanfro and Shanfro, your local auto accident experts, with offices at the Flagler Executive Airport and Daytona Beach.
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1: ABC News, I'm Wayne Cabot. For the first time, the Senate has said no to President Trump's war in Iran.
2: On this motion, the yeas are 50, the nays are 48. The concurrent motion is agreed to.
1: The resolution already cleared the House, but the White House says it has no significance because there are no hostilities. Yet President Trump is asking for another $80 billion on top of the nearly $30 billion the Pentagon says has already been spent, Trump calling it a very cheap price to pay to stop a nuclear Iran. And says Iran would be wise to allow nuclear inspectors. Telling a crowd in Pennsylvania today,
3: if Iran's reasonable, if they're smart, otherwise we'll have to finish the job, which will take about maybe less than a week.
1: The Supreme Court rules that if you lose your house in a tax sale, you are not owed fair market value from the government. Sell-off in tech stocks. The NASDAQ fell 2.2%. S&P down 1.4% today. This is ABC News.
4: This local news is a service of Flagler County's Toyota dealer, Beaver Toyota in St. Augustine, conveniently located right off I-95 at exit 311. Some inmates at the Flagler County Jail in Bunnell helping puppies get a second chance. Amy Caratenuto, Executive Director for the Flagler Humane Society.
5: They've been super attentive and taken really good care of the puppies, so it's been perfect for us, and I think it's been great for them.
4: The idea here, she says, centers around compassion and emotional growth, offering up that second chance to pets and people alike.
5: The men that are part of this program were coming to the shelter and doing different odd jobs like building shelters for the dogs while they're in the play yard, painting kennel walls and that kind of thing. Then recently we had a litter of puppies. They came in sick. We got them through their illness, and then they were just still too young to go up for adoption. And so it's like,
4: From the WNZF newsroom, I'm Peter Colleen.
6: 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After a few early showers, we've got a quiet night with temperatures in the mid-70s by morning, mainly sunny, pushing into the mid-90s on Wednesday. Chance of rain only 20%, clear sky, low to mid-70s Wednesday night, and again Thursday, slight chance of an afternoon shower, storm at 30%, mostly sunny, low to mid-90s. This is Precision Weather Meteorologist Phil Spivak for WNZF.
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0: Welcome back. It is the Mark Levin Show. Ben Ferguson filling in for the great one. Nice to have you with us. Talking about James Tallarico. Want to get your reaction to who the Democrats are trying to make mainstream, even though they're radical and extremists, and it's important that we expose their words. I want to get your phone calls, your reaction to all this as well. 877-381-3811. 877-381-3811. There also seems to be a big obsession Tallarico has with trans children. Yes, that's creepy. I want to be clear about that. He was asked during an interview a question. And the question was, I'm going to say it for you and then I'm going to let you hear it in the interview. But he says, the host asked this question. What is something that you love that's not family or friends? Okay. I feel like I'm Steve Harvey right now playing Family Feud. Okay. Something you love that's not family or friends. 100 people, you ask that question. What do you think the answer is going to be? Tallarico, listen to this answer and tell me if this would be up on the board.
1: Something that you love that's not family or friends.
2: I love, and to say this because it's on my mind, the trans children who showed up yesterday at the state capitol to advocate for their humanity. They shouldn't have to. But it was an inspiration to watch.
1: Something that you love.
0: That, by the way, that's creepy. That is not mainstream. That is not normal. Now, if this is something that's on his mind, then, and this is something that's that important in an interview, why are you scrubbing this from your website when you decided to run for for the Senate, right? For Texas? Why would you scrub this? Well, let's move to the Washington Free Beacon. Texas's Tallarico scrubbed website of statements supporting trans kids. That's something it was on his heart, it was on his mind. He loves trans kids, okay? And bold progressive ideas ahead of the Senate run. Tallarico, who represents a deep blue district in the State House, has, well, decided that, you know, the word progressive, we probably shouldn't have that on our campaign website. The website once promoted his support for trans kids and bold progressive ideas, quote unquote. That was then, around the time he launched a Senate campaign in a state that hasn't elected a Democrat to the upper chamber since 1988. All that changed. A Washington Free Beacon review is now found. Today, a Tallarico is trying to break the Texas Democratic dry spell. His campaign website makes no mention of his quote unquote progressive values. As a state lawmaker representing a deep blue Austin district, right? Remember, this is Austin, keep Austin weird. This is where the people from California come in. And that's who he represents. He basically represents California, that are the people that used to live in California that are now in this deep blue Austin district. And he gets to be weird and creepy in the Texas legislature. But now he's running for the whole state. So you got to change all that. So now Tallarico, who used to not be shy about broadcasting his radical leftist views, and honestly, those are the views that got him the attention of the Democratic Party, that then said you would be perfect to go to Washington, D.C., has now scrubbed a whole lot of stuff from his website. I'm going to have all that coming up for you next. Ben Ferguson filling in for Mark Levin, 877-381-3811, 877-381-3811. Don't forget, you can grab my podcast every day, the Ben Ferguson Podcast as well. We'll be right back.
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6: ABC News, I'm Wayne Cabot. The Republican-controlled Senate hands President Trump a rare rebuke, voting to deny him war powers for Iran. The resolution passing on the 10th try. Mitch McConnell not present because of a hospitalization. The White House says the resolution means nothing because there are no hostilities presently. Connecticut Senator Richard Blumenthal says the Trump deal is good for Iran.
7: The frozen assets that now will be released to the Iranians to be used as they wish, not to buy American agricultural products.
6: The administration can continue to remove information from National Park Service sites that it says improperly disparaged Americans, past or living. Federal appeals court now pausing a lower court ruling that required the exhibits to be restored by the 4th of July. The first player to score in six different World Cup tournaments with a goal today, Cristiano Ronaldo. This is ABC News.
8: 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After a couple of showers and thunderstorms leading into the night, mainly clear sky, temperatures mid-70s. We've got mid-90s on tap for Wednesday, mainly sunny with a slight chance of an afternoon storm. Same on Thursday, low to mid-90s. This is Precision Weather Meteorologist Phil Spivak for WNZF.
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0: All right, welcome back. It is the Mark Levin Show. Ben Ferguson filling in for the great one. I want to get straight into your phone calls, get your reaction, all that we've been talking about. 877-381-3811. 877-381-3811. Let me go to, I think it's Summy. I think I got that right, in Texas on line five. You are on the Mark Levin Show. Hi.
1: Hey, good evening.
0: How are you?
1: My impression of Tallarico, she's a walking church of Sardis. If not that, if you can imagine, a church of Sodom. I can think of no better title.
0: So it's interesting what's happening with like Christianity now and faith. There is a divide. One of them is preaching kumbayaism, as I call it, which is offend no one, only just give warm hugs and childlike stories and make it like an inspirational book. And then hopefully the numbers get bigger, more people give to your church, and then you become a mega pastor. That's like option one. Then there's this other part of it, which is like, and I saw this recently up in the Northeast. We were in Cape Cod, and it's, you know, Pride Month, right? And there's all these churches up there with gay flags and gay pride. I'm like, this is just blasphemy, but okay. Like, the Bible's extremely clear on it. And if you want to celebrate that, that's fine. But that's this part of where we have now allowed for Christianity and religion, organized religion, just like completely be bastardized by extremists and these ideals and not pushing back. Like, I didn't write the Bible, but I believe it. And I don't believe you pick and choose it. And I don't believe you just whitewash it. And I don't believe you don't quote things that, quote, will offend. By the way, like, the Bible is offensive to sin. I've sinned. I think everybody that I know has sinned. I think everybody that I know struggles with sin. Some sins more than others. And that's the reality of the situation. But to act like you never talk about these things is absurd. Like, it is completely absurd. And it's frustrating from my viewpoint that we're now in a scenario where you can even, like, entertain this idea. Like people are like, oh, yeah, God's non-binary. Like, wait, what? Wait, huh? Oh, yeah, the Bible says abortion's good. What in what world? You know, there's six genders. No, there's not. There are not six genders. You are lying. That is not a thing. It doesn't exist. You are lying. And unfortunately, is I think Christians are so worried like about offending people now. I by the way, don't, if you're offended, it's not, I didn't write it. I didn't write it. I didn't. I'm not one of the wise men. I'm not one of the apostles. I didn't write the Bible. I do believe in it, and I believe what it says, and I don't think you cherry pick and pick and choose, because that's not actually believing in it. And if you're, let me put it a different way. If you're going to a church that doesn't preach things that offend people, then you're probably at a church that is there more for entertainment and filling pews and kumbayaism than they actually are the gospel. The gospel is offensive to many. In fact, the gospel is offensive to everyone if you're a sinner. It'd be like going to therapy and the person you go to therapy only encourages your bad behavior or doesn't say anything to offend you. Like, that would be pointless. Right, you go to therapy to talk about hard and tough things, right? Sometimes it's your fault, sometimes it's someone else's fault, sometimes it's something else. It can be a multitude of things. But imagine if you only went to therapists that encouraged your bad behavior because they didn't want to offend you. That would be really stupid to pay for that. Well, that's basically James Tallarico summed up. Ben Ferguson, filling in for the great one, Mark Levin. We'll be right back.
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4: ABC News, I'm Dave Packer. President Trump says Tehran agreed to nuclear inspections. Iran insists it's made no such promise. Secretary of State Marco Rubio, after landing in Abu Dhabi, says he can't answer why the Iranians are saying what they're saying publicly.
5: We know what they agreed to. I don't know why they have to say the things they say. Whatever their internal or domestic politics is, I guess they'll navigate it. But we know what they agreed to do, and now they'll either do it or they won't.
4: A symbolic vote in the Senate today, adopting a House-passed Iran War Powers Resolution. Four Republicans joining Democrats to say that the Iran war must stop unless the White House seeks congressional approval. The White House says that vote has, quote, no significance. In a 6-3 decision today, the Supreme Court rejecting Rastafarian former inmate's bid to sue for damages after he was forcibly shaved bald in prison. Police in Chico, California say that the 18-year-old suspect in a library shooting that left two people dead wanted to carry out a, quote, Columbine-style massacre. This is ABC News.
6: 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After a couple of showers and thunderstorms leading into the night, mainly clear sky, temperatures mid-70s. We've got mid-90s on tap for Wednesday, mainly sunny with a slight chance of an afternoon storm. Same on Thursday, low to mid-90s. This is Precision Weather Meteorologist Phil Spivak for WNZF.
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